0: Iwoko says it's still unclear which group has taken the children.
1: In the northeast of Nigeria at the moment, we know that Boko Haram had been waging insurgency against the Nigerian state, but it also has a splinter group, which is the Islamic State in West Africa province. So both are the main groups that are very active at the moment. But because the parents have told me that no one has gotten in touch with them, so they don't know which group is responsible.
0: An investigation is underway after a man's body was found inside a burning home at Uma, south of Forbes, in the central west of New South Wales. Emergency services were called to the scene at around 9:40 last night to find a house well alight. A search of the debris located a man's body. He's yet to be identified. A report will be prepared for the coroner. A group of Australian musicians are leading the way toward a greener future. The 12 artists, from folk, pop to rap and heavy metal, will begin a four-day Sound Country Artist Leadership Retreat tomorrow in the Megalong Valley, west of Sydney. Green Music Australia's Tim Scheel will be co-leading the retreat. He's told National Radio News the attendees will be learning more about issues such as climate justice and sustainability.
2: There is a unique power that musicians have in the community. And sometimes that takes the form of reaching hundreds of thousands of fans at a music festival or with a music release or on the radio, whatever it might be. But honestly, it's also worth thinking about the role that musicians play in just their local community group.
0: Sport, and in tennis, Jannik Sinner is through to the men's Italian Open singles final, beating Daniil Medvedev in a rain-interrupted match, 6-2, 5-7, 6-4. He'll now face Norway's Casper Ruud.
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5: Kaya wanji, niji nyunga boja, nija nyunga wanking. Korana la kobang, nard nyunga murd nyunga pria. Kora nija anard, maman chining nala yay. Hello, this is nyunga country. This is nyunga language. We pay our respects to the elders past and present. And we ask that the spirits look out and keep us safe.
6: 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Good morning. Hope you're having a wonderful Sunday.

Time is 5 minutes past the hour. You are tuned to Middle of Nowhere, coming out of the studios of RTR FM 92.1 here in Perth, Boorloo, Western Australia, and beaming around the country on the Community Radio Network. And welcome to all of our listeners on the Community Radio Network. Great to have you with us. We're going through for the next hour playing contemporary and alternative country and folk with a load of new releases and a whole lot of local West Australian stuff as well amongst it. We just heard then from Abby Hamilton out of Lexington, Kentucky, and a track of hers called Fast from a few years ago now from her Afraid of the Dark EP. And that followed on from the Clay Street Unit with their track Choctaw County featuring Lindsay Liu on vocals. Lots of new releases comes from Ken Pomeroy. She's dropping a new EP called Tonight's News. That title comes from one of the lyrics of the songs on her Cruel Joke album, which is an excellent album if you haven't had a listen to that, Cruel Joke. The first track, one and only dropped from the EP so far, is a cover. So the cover is the one we're going to listen to. It's a cover of the Gillian Welsh track Look at Miss Ohio, done by Ken Pomeroy. And I'm sending this out especially to Perth Boorloo performer Angie Coleman, who also does a cracking version of Look at Miss Ohio in her set. So this goes out to Angie, and this is Ken Pomeroy.

Reconciliation WA invites you to go all in this National Reconciliation Week, May 27 to June 3. 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

From New Orleans in Louisiana, that is Kiki Cavassos, I should say. My apologies, Kiki. From a very new album from Kiki called Goodbye Blues, and that is the opening track from it called Goodbye the Crazies. Recorded in a house in New Orleans, very stripped back, just Kiki with her guitar and vocals. She plays a Telecaster, and some harmony vocal and bass on some of the tracks. And it is really a great album. For me, definitely evokes some of that style that Gillian Welsh and others play, really harking back to a simple style. And a great release from Kiki Cavassos there. Finally got that one right. It's about 18 minutes past the hour. You are tuned to Middle of Nowhere here on RTR FM 92.1 and going out around the country on the Community Radio Network. My name is Mike, your host this morning. I hope you're enjoying the show. If you would like to get in touch, including letting us know where you might be listening right around the country, the text line is 0405 921 921. It'd be great to hear what you're up to. Before that track from Kiki Cavassos, we heard from Bella White and the latest single dropped from her forthcoming album. The single was called Pink Living Room. That's the fourth that's dropped from the album so far. And we kicked off that set with Ken Pomeroy out of Tulsa, Oklahoma, and a very new single from her from an EP dropping a bit later in the year. The EP is called Tonight's News, and the track we heard was a cover of the Gillian Welsh Look at Miss Ohio. We'll take something else very new now, heading across the US to rural Maine and the location of Camden, where Louisa Stancioff has been releasing things for a little while. She's just dropped a week or so ago a new little demo. She says she recorded it back in 2021, live to tape with her sister, recently unearthed it or refound it and revisited it and thought she would drop it, which is great. So we've now got it to listen to. This is a track called Gold, the tape demo version from Louisa Stancioff. You're in the Middle of Nowhere.

You are tuned to Middle of Nowhere, coming out of the studios of RTRFM 92.1 here in Perth, Boorloo, and streaming around the country or beaming around the country on the Community Radio Network. Greetings to you wherever we find you this morning, and thanks for tuning in. My name is Mike, your host, and we just heard there from Ruth Parker out of Naarm, Melbourne, a musician who has come to music later in life and is actually on the lineup of the Rising Festival over in Melbourne in a couple of weeks' time, playing as part of the Melbourne Town Hall program, I think. That's the day tripper event as part of Rising. And the track we just heard there was called Time Ticking from the Otherwise Occupied album from 2025 from Ruth Parker. Followed on from a track from Georgia Haseman, who comes out of Brisbane in Queensland. That's a new track of hers just released called Mountain Head, released a little while ago. And we kicked off that set with Louisa Stancioff and a new track dropped from her. It's called Gold, a tape demo version of that from Louisa Stancioff. We're playing contemporary and alternative country and folk right through this hour, and plenty of new releases to come in this hour, including this bracket. Jeremy Beggs comes from Ballarat in Western Victoria. He's released a new album just a few days ago called The Long Road, and this is a track from it that we'll have a listen to now called Been Looking For, Jeremy Beggs.

From Central New South Wales, that is William Alexander and a song from his new album called Along the Boundary Line. That is the opening track from it called Boundary Rider Blues. And that's definitely a very authentic Australian country and western style. I guess William's emulating that style from years gone. And if you have a look at his releases, he's definitely doing so in his cover art as well, really channeling something from sort of way back. And I played that because I quite liked, even though it has that old-timey feel, I thought that the melodic choices and some of the well-placed notes that William puts in there, as well as its distinct Australianness, was something worth having a listening to on the program. Also, across the release, there's sort of a groundedness and a purity in what William does. And the beauty in what he releases, I guess, is the simplicity that and a gentleness that goes with it. So even though perhaps in a more traditional style, I thought worth giving an airing to William Alexander. And I quite like that album too. Hopefully you enjoyed it. It's 14 minutes to the top of the hour. You are tuned to Middle of Nowhere on RTR FM 92.1. My name is Mike, your host this morning. Before that track from William Alexander, we heard from Brown Horse out of Norfolk in the UK, and a song from their latest release just dropped. The album is called Total Dive, and the track we heard there was called Comeback Loading. And we kicked off that set with a track from Jeremy Beggs, his album The Long Road. He's out of Ballarat, and the track that we heard there was called Been Looking For, featuring some beautiful pedal steel from Ashley McLean and also Andrew Pollock playing organ on that particular track. Shout-outs to a few people who've texted in. JT, thanks for your message. Glad you're enjoying the program. As well as, to Pathika from Hilton, who said she enjoyed the Ruth Parker track and that Ruth is loved in parts of Hilton. That's great to know. Shouts to everybody down in the Hilton neighbourhood. And also to the texter who raised the query, what is the difference between country and alt-country? Well, I probably don't have time to really get into it, but I guess my working definition has always been country music with an alternative element added into it, and perhaps equally defined by what it's not. I think when you hear commercial country, you know it. So alternative country is things that go more in an alternative direction to that. Well, we'll maybe test out that theory with this next track, a very new release from the Smith and Western Jury. They're out of Melbourne. This is a new single from them called Lucky Stars. You're on Middle of Nowhere.

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That is something very new from Fremantle Wallyalup duo Sea Swallow, made up of life partners Bill Laurie and Claire Moody. That's a new single dropped called This Morning, You, The Rain, set down by the harbour in Wallyalup, Fremantle. Followed on from a track, very new also, from the Smith and Western Jury out of Naarm in Melbourne. That was called Lucky Stars. And I guess testing a little bit the country versus alt country theory. Hopefully that fitted for you into the alt country category. And thanks to the texter who texted in saying that there was just the right amount of twang to get the day off to a good start. So thanks for that. And maybe that's the right definition of alt country, just the right amount of twang. You know it when you hear it. Thanks to everybody who has texted in today, and to you if you've been listening throughout the last hour out on the Community Radio Network, or the whole three-hour program from 6 a.m. on RTRFM 92.1 or on the web rtrfm.com.au. And you can listen to the whole three-hour version of the program on the website for the next month. Just look up Middle of Nowhere and you'll find the programs to restream. Lee Marie did a great edition last week, definitely worth a listen. And also Blaney will be back in next week. So some 7 a.m. bluegrass to get you going next Sunday on the Middle of Nowhere. Well, for those of us staying on RTR, Ray is in the studio next door, primed and ready for Sunday morning coming down. And we'll say goodbye to Community Radio listeners off to your other programs. We'll take a listen now to a very new track. Well, hopefully most of it. We won't get through the whole lot. Island Jewel has just dropped a cover of the Woody Guthrie track called Deportee, originally written and released back in 1948, but unfortunately with everything going on in the US at the moment, still unfortunately current. So we'll have a listen to this, and I'll see you next time I'm back in the studio. This is Island Jewel with Deportee.

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1: National Radio News.
2: Hello, I'm David Cameron. The Federal Treasurer has defended the impacts the federal budget will have on young people wanting to enter the property market through rent vesting. That's a strategy where home buyers rent out a property rather than living in it until they can afford the mortgage repayments. Analysts say changes to negative gearing will weaken its benefits. Speaking to the ABC, Jim Chalmers says only a small percentage of home buyers use rent vesting, but the strategy can still be used by purchasing a new home.
3: And they can continue to do that in the future if they invest in a new build, which is a very positive contribution that they would be making to our communities and to our economy as well. But in terms of numbers, it's much less than 5% of people under 35.
2: The West Australian Premier has described a fatal shark attack off Rottnest Island yesterday as devastating for the victim's family and friends. A 38-year-old Perth man died after being bitten on the legs while spearfishing. In a statement, Roger Cook also thanked emergency crews who attended the scene. Officer in charge of Rottnest Island Police Station, Sergeant Michael Weir, says they did what they could.
4: Quite horrific scenes for all involved, and all the emergency services that were there, did a fantastic job in with, as I said, quite horrific scenes.
2: Advocates say queer youth kicked off social media due to Australia's landmark under-16s ban are finding alternative ways to connect. Charity Minors 18 says up to 21% of high school students identify as being LGBTQIA+. The organisation says two-thirds of them say they've experienced bullying or harassment as a result. More than 90% of queer youth surveyed by the advocacy group said they'd found friends through social media. A 31-year-old man is being questioned by Italian police after driving into a crowd of pedestrians in the northern city of Medina. Four people have been seriously injured. Police say the suspect emerged from his vehicle wielding a knife, but was chased and detained by members of the public. The central western New South Wales town of Bathurst has been swinging to the sounds of big band jazz this weekend. Now in its 12th year, the big band Blast has showcased school and community big bands alongside the Sydney Conservatorium Jazz Orchestra. Festival coordinator Jackie Cooper says there's nothing like big band jazz.
5: It's such a joyful experience to play as a collective with, you know, 18 people in the band, you know, all working together for the same purpose, and that is to lock in the pocket and swing and really swell together.
2: To sport and in soccer, Australia's Sam Kerr has equalised Chelsea's all-time goal-scoring record in her final game for the English club. The Matildas captain scored in the 34th minute to help the Blues to a 1-0 win over Manchester United. Kerr told Sky Sports UK after 6.5 years at the club it was a good way to sign off.
6: Honestly, the biggest honour to play for this club, and I have so many amazing memories, and I'll carry, you know, these memories with me forever. I think, you know, Chelsea and London will always be home to me now. It's going to be hard to leave, but only good things to say about the club and the people here.
2: In the Super Rugby, the Waratahs downed Fijian Drua in Suva, 50 points to 35. The Force beat the Reds 19-14 in Perth.
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8: Budjeri Mullumwill. That's good morning in our local Darug language. My name is Lex Dad and I'm a local Darug man. We share country up here in the Blue Mountains with the Gundungurra people. I'd like to pay respects to our elders, both past and present. I'd like to pay respects to our young people who are emerging elders. I'd like to pay respects to Pema Wiyunga, Mother Earth, and Father Sky, Biami. And I say in our local Darug language, Warami Miriga Darug Nyura. Welcome, friends, to Darug country and Yanana Budjeri Gumara. May we all walk with good spirit, with patience, humility, and respect from one another. Didjeri Gora, and thank you.
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9: Well, it's a different Caroline today. I'm Caroline C.P. Murphy, and I'm covering for Caroline Clements. And I'm going to play you something absolutely beautiful and ambient to keep in line with her incredible meditations that she hosts and the vibe of this Sunday show. I'm playing for you Brian Eno's Music for Airports. And I'll tell you more about that after I give you an update on the weather, which it's Sunday, it's cloudy, it's showery, peaking to 17 degrees in Lithgow and Katoomba and 21 and 23 in Springwood and Katoomba respectively. And now we'll play you something else before I get back to you on the train and traffic updates.
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9: Well, that got a bit stressful. I was trying to be chill during this calm hour for you, and then I had to try and find the Blue Mountains train updates. So the good news is there's no traffic incidents to report, and track work is happening between Blue Mountains and Blacktown only, where buses will be replaced. But I guess you know that if you're already heading down to Sydney or coming back from Sydney, you know what's happening on a Sunday on the train lines in the Blue Mountains. So I wanted to tell you a little bit more about Brian Eno, and we'll get straight into it. It was his birthday on Friday. He started off in the band Roxy Music. Then he went on to produce great albums for U2, Talking Heads and Coldplay. And one time he was at this incredible, beautiful airport in Europe, and the music was just terrible. He said it was like somebody had just decided to come in on a Sunday and play their playlist of whatever songs they were listening to that week. And he thought that it's time to write something that makes you feel absolutely ethereal and just chilled and calm before you take your flight. So, without further ado, this is Brian Eno and Music for Airports.

Now these are on a loop, and each time a loop goes around, it interfaces with another loop, and never do the two loops sound the same. So the next section is about 8 minutes long, and then I'm going to have a little bit of an ad break, and then we'll get back for the rest of the half an hour with the remaining album of Brian Eno's Music for Airports.

0: 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Hello, this is Bronwyn Logan with Community Notice Board. The Blackheath Roto Festival Trivia Night will be on Saturday the 16th of May, 6:30 in the Blackheath Golf Club. 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The Nepean Blue Mountains Prostate Cancer Support Group will hold their next meeting on Monday the 18th of May at 6:45 for 7 at the Lyonnais Golf Club at 1 Lyonnais Parade. The guest speaker is Belle Elgar from Lower Blue Mountains Tai Chi. Partners are encouraged to attend. 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Blue Mountains City Council will host an event organisation network seminar on Wednesday the 27th of May at 6:30 at the Oriental Hotel in Springwood. 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Mountain Opera Chorus is in need of tenors and basses for their several Christmas Eve performances, as well as a short opera show planned for October. For details, phone 0438 825 765. The Blackheath Theatre Company is calling for people interested in acting for their August short plays by local authors series. Auditions will be held on Saturday, the 16th of May. 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The Jamieson Creek Wentworth Falls Swamp Care Group will meet on Thursday, the 21st of May from 9 to 3. For registration, email jbevan@bmcc.nsw.gov.au. The monthly Magpie Upstyle Market is on Sunday, the 17th of May from 8:30 on the grounds of Lawson Public School. The market has many traders and a gourmet food section. For details and store bookings, phone 0416 652 679. The Katoomba Native Plant Nursery and Wild Plant Rescue Service is based at Clairvaux Community Centre at 14 Oak Street, Katoomba, and open from 10 to 1 on Friday and Saturday. 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The service is not for profit and is run by volunteers. 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
0: Hi, you're back with CP Murphy. I'm covering for Caroline Clements today. And for the next 20 minutes until midday, we'll be playing out Brian Eno's music for airports. I hope you're enjoying it. I hope you're having a gorgeous Sunday. Maybe you're painting. Maybe you're making a fresh bolognese. Maybe you're just hanging out with your dog, watching Netflix with the volume down, listening to this. Or maybe you're meditating. Anyway, I hope you have a safe and happy Sunday.

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1: Hello, I'm David Cameron. The Prime Minister has defended changes to negative gearing announced in last week's budget. The ability to offset some rental losses through tax will apply to new properties only, with existing arrangements grandfathered. Anthony Albanese says young people looking to invest can purchase new homes and help improve housing supply.
2: The difference is that not only will they be building an asset and wealth for themselves, they'll be building an asset and wealth for the nation at the same time, boosting supply. Now that is a change, that is a common sense change.
1: The World Health Organization has declared an Ebola outbreak in the Democratic Republic of the Congo as a public health emergency of international concern. However, it said the outbreak does not meet the criteria of a pandemic. Nearly 90 deaths have been recorded so far. The BBC's Shingai Nyoka has the details.
3: Just over 330 people are now suspected of having contracted Ebola, mainly in two gold mining border towns, where it's feared that high population movement could spread the disease further. Officials have called for international assistance to contain what is now the DRC's 17th outbreak. Initial tests suggest that this is a rare strain of the virus with no vaccine available for it. Congolese officials have deployed emergency response teams to the affected areas and have urged the public to report symptoms promptly.
1: Queensland's Premier David Crisafulli says his LNP government appears to have fallen short of taking the North Brisbane seat of Stafford. A by-election was triggered by the death of former Labor and Independent MP Jimmy Sullivan. Labor has a slim lead, with additional postal votes still to be counted. Mr. Crisafulli says a 4.1% swing against Labor is still a good outcome.
4: To see people overwhelmingly embrace what we put forward is something that was very pleasing. And for me, it says a message to us to keep going and keep working on the things that we're working on.
1: This year's Eurovision Song Contest has ended in the Austrian capital, Vienna, with the first ever victory for Bulgaria. Its entrant, Dara, finished top of the leaderboard with a high-energy performance of her song, Bangarenga. Israel finished in second place and Romania third. Australia's Delta Goodrum took fourth spot with her song, Eclipse. 12 musicians are building skills to respond to climate change. The group is attending the four-day Sound Country Artist Leadership Retreat, which gets underway in the New South Wales Megalong Valley tomorrow. Green Music Australia's Tim Scheel is the event co-lead. He says musicians have been involved in the recent push for a tax on gas exports, the kind of environmental leadership the attending artists will be exploring.
5: Musicians often speak up when other people aren't or aren't able to, and they often end up sometimes de facto becoming the voices of their communities.
1: Sport, and in tennis, Jannik Sinner is through to the men's Italian Open singles final, beating Daniil Medvedev in a rain-interrupted match, 6-2, 5-7, 6-4. He'll now face Norway's Casper Ruud.
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7: Well, good afternoon. You're still with Caroline C.P. Murphy. Yes, I've decided to stay for another hour. Felix can't join us today. He's getting a little bit of an art fix in Sydney in the middle of his school exams. So probably a very well-deserved break for him. And I will stay here for the next hour. I am just in the zone. You know what it's like when you're in the zone, when you start tidying things up and then you just can't stop. Well, it's so peaceful here today. And I am in that zone. So I am going to play for you Kruder and Dorfmeister, DJ Kicks, the seminal album from 1996. Maybe you're in the zone too. Maybe you're doing a little bit of a clean up on a Sunday. Maybe you're going home after the ultra trail race. I hope everyone had a safe and fabulous weekend. Running around 160 kilometres or 11 kilometres, whatever you do, I hope that you had a successful, personal successful time. Okay, let's hear from Community Notice Board, a couple of promos, and get into those two fabulous Austrians.
6: 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Hello, this is Bronwyn Logan with Community Notice Board. The Blackheath Roto Festival Trivia Night will be on Saturday the 16th of May, 6:30 in the Blackheath Golf Club. 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The Nepean Blue Mountains Prostate Cancer Support Group will hold their next meeting on Monday the 18th of May at 6:45 for 7 at the Lyonnais Golf Club at 1 Lyonnais Parade. The guest speaker is Belle Elgar from Lower Blue Mountains Tai Chi. Partners are encouraged to attend. 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Blue Mountain City Council will host an event organisation network seminar on Wednesday the 27th of May at 6:30 at the Oriental Hotel in Springwood. 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Mountain Opera Chorus is in need of tenors and basses for their several Christmas Eve performances, as well as a short opera show planned for October. For details, phone 0438 825 765. The Blackheath Theatre Company is calling for people interested in acting for their August short plays by local authors series. Auditions will be held on Saturday, the 16th of May. Briefing packs are available from the secretary at blackheaththeatrecompanynews@gmail.com. The Jamison Creek Wentworth Falls Swamp Care Group will meet on Thursday, the 21st of May from 9 to 3. For registration, email jbevan@bmcc.nsw.gov.au. The monthly Magpie Upstyle Market is on Sunday, the 17th of May from 8:30 on the grounds of Lawson Public School. The market has many traders and a gourmet food section. For details and stall bookings, phone 0416 652 679. The Katoomba Native Plant Nursery and Wild Plant Rescue Service is based at Clairvaux Community Centre at 14 Oak Street, Katoomba, and open from 10 to 1 on Friday and Saturday. 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
7: Okay, you ready? Let's go. Kruder and Dorfmeister, it's 10 past 12 on Sunday the 17th of May, International Day Against Homophobia, Transphobia and Biphobia. Just sending love out there, everybody.

This is James Boy with the license to poo. This is James Boy with the license to poo. 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

Going with us.

0: Kruder and Dorfmeister, DJ Kicks from 1996. It's 12:43 p.m. Sunday afternoon on the 17th of May. You're with CP Murphy filling in for Felix, who is clearly not here. He's down in Sydney today. Anyway, we're tuning into a little bit of Austria to chill out on your Sunday afternoon. Hope you're having a great time wherever you are. I'll be here for another 15 minutes with the Austrian DJs. And here's a couple of promos. We love our sponsors. 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
1: Okay, it's nearly going to be 1 o'clock in about 30 little seconds. I'm out of here. I hope you have a great Sunday. Stay tuned, because at 2 o'clock, Will will be in with his fabulous show and sense of humour. Bye. If you want to hear me, I do Tuesday and Friday breakfast, Strange Brew, on Tuesday morning from 7 o'clock and Friday from 7 till 8:30. Cheers. Bye.

0: No, there is no news. 1 o'clock on Sunday, there's no news. That's probably good news. So I have to put on CRN now because I have got to get out. Bye.
1: 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Recorded Live is produced on the First Nations land of the Mulunjali people in regional southeast Queensland. We pay our respects to elders past and present. In this show, we feature Georgia Fields. Melbourne Nam art pop diva, Georgia Fields has become an Australian indie pop specialist. Known for her art pop sensibilities, Georgia has a rare gift for pairing catchy, rhythmic arrangements with lyrics that cut straight to the heart. Whether she's backed by a full chamber orchestra or just on her own distinct vocal layering, her music is always a vivid exploration of the human experience. With a decade of producing and releasing music that pushes the boundaries of pop while mixing electronic textures with soulful classic songwriting, Georgia Fields has recently teamed up with the Andromeda String Quartet. Captured live from the Northcote Theatre, please enjoy live Georgia Fields.

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1: Across Australia on the Community Radio Network, this is Recorded Live. And in this show, we have featured Georgia Fields with the Andromeda String Quartet live from the Northcote Theatre. Georgia's songs from the top were Find Your Way Back, next Holding Your Hands Out, then Silver and Gold, and lastly, the David Bowie song Moon Age Daydream. This show was produced for the Community Radio Network by John Robinson.

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What It's Like to Be a Bat, Part 1. That's Finn Stroiper off the new album. Good evening, I'm Jack Anthony, and this is the 1643rd episode of Ultima Thule. Ambient and atmospheric music from across the ages and around the world. Coming to you tonight from the studios of Radio CLT in Charlotte, North Carolina. Heard on 2MBS, Fine Music Sydney. 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In Adelaide on 5MBS 99.9. 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Ben Serafan and John Thayer have a new album out called Sunbeam of No Illusion. 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

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Hello, this is Bronwyn Logan with Community Notice Board. The Blackheath Rodeo Festival Trivia Night will be on Saturday the 16th of May, 6:30 in the Blackheath Golf Club. 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The Nepean Blue Mountains Prostate Cancer Support Group will hold their next meeting on Monday the 18th of May at 6:45 for 7 at the Lyonnais Golf Club at 1 Lyonnais Parade. The guest speaker is Belle Elgar from Lower Blue Mountains Tai Chi. Partners are encouraged to attend. 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Blue Mountain City Council will host an event organisation network seminar on Wednesday the 27th of May at 6:30 at the Oriental Hotel in Springwood. 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Mountain Opera Chorus is in need of tenors and basses for their several Christmas Eve performances, as well as a short opera show planned for October. For details, phone 0438 825 765. The Blackheath Theatre Company is calling for people interested in acting for their August short plays by local authors series. Auditions will be held on Saturday, the 16th of May. 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The Jamison Creek Wentworth Falls Swamp Care Group will meet on Thursday, the 21st of May from 9 to 3. For registration, email jbevan@bmcc.nsw.gov.au. 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The Katoomba Native Plant Nursery and Wild Plant Rescue Service is based at Clairvaux Community Centre at 14 Oak Street, Katoomba, and open from 10 to 1 on Friday and Saturday. 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

0: 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Or it's more likely that you don't have any of that old stereo equipment anymore and you put it all on eBay when you got a computer and you're listening via your Bluetooth speaker at rbm.org.au. My name's Will, and this program is definitely not Will on the Wireless. See, all of that, that took me a whole... It's now 13 minutes past 14. And I've got a guest in the studio. I've got my Uncle Snake, David Miller, from Anna Fret, noted published author, particularly of The Town of Lackluster. And, no, it's not called The Town of Lackluster. The novel's just called Lackluster. And also the bassist in the Night Packers, which we'll discuss today. I'm very, very happy to have you here. Thank you for joining me.
1: Thanks, Will. Thanks for having me along.
0: That's
1: Sorry,
0: very close.
1: I'm booming out. I could have been standing out on the street just yelling, couldn't I?
0: Yeah. It would have come through. I could have phoned you up from here. Indeed. We've just experienced temptation, and we know that we mustn't bow to temptation. We must always learn from our mistakes and listen to what the advice our grandparents gave us, and most of that related to temptation.
1: Yes, well, I could say with hand on heart that I've avoided temptation all of my life, and it's never done me any harm. Nice to hear that song, actually. Going back to 1982, I think, that version.
0: Indeed.
1: I may have seen them around that time playing at the Capitol Theatre, supported by Susie and the Banshees.
0: Is that the one near Central Station there?
1: Yeah.
0: There's always a poster for Fiddler on the Roof up there.
1: Yes.
0: Have you seen Fiddler on the Roof at the Capitol Theatre?
1: I actually had... No, this is funny you should say that, because I did have Topol's autograph at one point in my autograph book when I was growing up. I don't know where that is now, but...
0: In a box?
1: It's probably with some stuff. And I also had... on the next page was Joe Frazier, the boxer.
0: Oh, the boxer. Yeah, wow, Smoking
1: right.
0: Joe.
1: Yeah, that's right. So I don't know what they had to do with each other, but...
0: I can imagine Joe Frazier might have hit him once.
1: Yeah, possibly. Get off the roof. Get off my roof.
0: I was going to suggest that you may have gone and seen Fiddler on the Roof at the Capitol if you were a rich man.
1: That's right. Exactly. Yes, we wouldn't have been seeing that kind of fare in my childhood.
0: Because of the anti-Semitism?
1: No, I think this is before the anti-Semitism drive.
0: That sounds like an event to be part of. It's like a rally or something?
1: Just to put it in context, my father used to work for Village Theatres for a long time, and he used to get free movie tickets.
0: Uh-huh.
1: So that sort of became the only fun activity we would engage with. And my dad's, it's back in the 70s, I guess, or whenever it was. I think that generation kind of embraced frugality. Mm. And his idea of taking mum out was they'd have dinner at home, then they'd drive 2 kilometres to the cinema
0: and watch
1: a free movie.
0: Yeah. Well, my grandfather...
1: So I think that's how I got to see Fiddler on the Roof.
0: My grandfather, who you knew quite well, was frugal. And absolutely, I can only be complimentary about that, because he died wealthy enough that he could get whatever he wanted whenever he could, and he'd been retired for nearly 40 years when he died, having been retired in the 80s with a heart issue. But certainly, if you looked in his cupboards, you could tell that he didn't spend a lot of money.
1: Mm.
0: And there was no reason that a use-by date should impact whether or not you keep anything.
1: That's right. That was just put there to scare you, or was it going to do you any harm?
0: Oh, it's that inbuilt redundancy, or whatever they call it, where, if you buy a car and after about 10 years, you need to replace every part in it. He thought
1: pre-planned obsolescence.
0: Yeah, there you go. And he probably felt that way about whether or not salt was still good after it had turned into a solid block.
1: Yes. It could get just a teeny bit annoying at times, but they knew what they were doing.
0: Sure. And there was just no way that takeaway food was on the
1: on the
0: agenda at any point in time, no matter how close you were to the fish and chip shop.
1: Exactly. When I think about what the lifestyles that my children have lived, it's like that it's not uncommon for them to have takeaway twice a day, you know.
0: As opposed
1: to twice a month or twice every 6 months.
0: Yeah. Well, and I'm in a bridge situation between those two sort of extremes of lifestyle in that I'm quite happy
1: to... transitionary phase.
0: Yeah, I'm quite happy to have a pizza or something, maybe a Chinese or an Indian or something, once a week.
1: Mm.
0: And then other nights might have leftover pizza or Chinese. And also am quite content with, you know, tomato and peanut butter sandwiches for dinner if there's nothing on and I'm just going to have something and I'm going to bed after that. But then also, I'm not extra... I do actually have both types of Worcestershire sauce. I do have both types of soy sauce. I'm not just completely averse to spending money on anything. And the two types of Worcestershire sauce, of course, are the Lea and Perrins and the other one with the red and yellow label. And you put the red and yellow one in your bolognese and stuff, cooking one. And the Lea and Perrins one, you know, that's the one you dash into the top of your pea and ham soup or whatever. And you must have both.
1: Yes. We've recently invested in one of those, it's like a Lazy Susan that you put in your fridge and you can put all your little bottles in there.
0: Wow.
1: Just turn it around and select the one you want.
0: Do you have sauces in the fridge?
1: Some sauces go in the fridge and some just stay in the pantry, don't they? So
0: I don't know. I've never put a sauce in the fridge.
1: Oh, wow.
0: Certainly my holiday barbecue, my ETA barbecue, you know, the one with the little basket design at the bottom of the bottle, doesn't go in the fridge. That's the pantry.
1: Yeah.
0: The Marty, that pantry. I am inclined in winter to keep mayonnaise in the pantry, but in summer keep it in the fridge.
1: Okay. I'm sure there's an expert in the field when it comes to this.
0: Well, it's full of vinegar, right? So it shouldn't go off. Mm. Shouldn't. That doesn't mean it won't. Like, I wouldn't keep it there, but I use enough mayonnaise that it doesn't sit there forever. Yes, good topic of discussion to open our program. So, do we want to start with... Let's start with Lacklustre.
1: Oh, I was hoping we could hear a song next, but...
0: Okay, we can hear a song and then we can start with Lacklustre.
1: Why don't we do that?
0: We can start with a song and then hear about Lacklustre, or we can hear a song and then start with Lacklustre.
1: Yeah, whatever works best.
0: Okay. Okay, well then, why don't we conduct an experiment? And tell me why you want to listen to conducting experiments.
1: Okay, this is possibly one of my favourite bands in the world at the moment, Frankie and the Witch Fingers. I've seen them a couple of times, actually, but the last time I saw them was at Mary's Underground, and it was just amazing.
0: Where's Mary's Underground?
1: It's the old basement.
0: Oh, okay. Yeah. Wow, yeah. Cool.
1: Ribby place.
0: Yeah. I didn't know that they'd opened something in there, and that's wonderful.
1: Yes. So their most recent album, Trash Classic, this particular song that I've chosen... And I thought I'd choose this because a couple of years ago, you and I went and saw Devo together.
0: Yes.
1: And this has that kind of... has a sense of Devo about it. And I think it's just a great track.
0: Fantastic. Well, I look forward to hearing it. And I might even talk just briefly about having gone and seen Devo at the conclusion of this conducting experiments, Frankie and the Witch Fingers, here on Radio Blue Mountains 89.1. FM and RBM.org.au.

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6: I'll be listening at 6pm on Wednesday, I promise. Actually, I will, because, well, I'll be listening for half an hour at least, because my acting class doesn't start till 6:30 on Wednesdays, and I usually get there about 6, because it's a short drive from the airport at Mascot to Mary Street, Mary Lane's at the back, that's where I park, but Mary Street is parallel to Elizabeth Street.
7: Oh, yes, yes. I don't know where you do your acting classes, but... Mary Street, Surrey Hills is where I do my acting classes.
6: Not well. And I park in Mary Lane because from 6pm it's there's parking between the garage doors.
7: At those houses. Should you be revealing this, divulging this to everyone, because you might turn up next week and there's no parking spot left because the bloke from Radio Blue Mountains told everyone where to park their car in Surrey Hills.
6: Yeah, well, look, I do sometimes show up and they're all full. Then I have to go around and park in Mary Lane and $25 in the meter. $25 in the meter. Ladies and gentlemen, how about that? I would be writing to your local MP. Don't write your local MP about parking in Surrey Hills. Write to the MP that's there.
7: I can assure you that our parents' generation wouldn't be paying $25 for parking.
6: No, well, they'd probably paying in pounds and shillings and stuff, wouldn't
7: Good
6: they?
7: Point.
6: Indeed, that was... conducting experiments, as we all are all the time, in at least a metaphorical way. Now, I did want to just talk about the Devo concert we went to, and only to say that I follow Jerry Casale and the Devo Facebook and social media pages, because I like Devo and I like to see footage of Devo and posts by Devo and updates on how Devo's going. And we saw them at the convention centre in the little theatre there. And it was quite a little theatre. It's not a tiny theatre, but it wasn't massive. Probably a max capacity of under 1,000, I'd say, in there. Is that so, do you think?
7: 100,000?
6: No, under 1,000.
7: Under 1,000. Yeah, about 1,000.
6: Yeah, mm. And so on Facebook, on Jerry Casale's Facebook, you often see that he's taken his phone out on the stage at one of these Coachella festivals or whatever it is that they're playing, and there's 100,000 people out in the open, and they all know all the words, and they're all clapping and singing along. Do you think maybe it might have been just a tad disappointing for them to walk on stage at the convention centre? Because I've seen Devo once before, and it was at the Horden, which is probably bigger.
7: Yeah, yeah, it would be.
6: And would have looked cooler, because it's a rock and roll venue, not where you might see a play.
7: Well, that's true. It's a bit of it's a sit-down venue, isn't it?
6: Mm.
7: It's exclusively sit-down at the ICC.
6: Yeah, well, I suppose you might, you know, if the disabled places, the wheelchair spots weren't sold out, you'd probably stand there.
7: Hmm.
6: But it's not ethically responsible behaviour. But
7: well, I saw someone using the disabled parking spot at the service station today to put air in his tyres.
6: Yeah, I think there might be
7: ethical.
6: Might be an architectural decision that was poorly made.
7: Anyway.
6: Well, in terms of putting the air thing next to the disabled spot,
7: right next to it. Yeah,
6: often enough.
7: Curious.
6: Increasingly, even slightly, maybe more annoyingly, putting the air dispenser in a place where you have to put your car in the way of everyone else to use it.
7: Yeah,
6: is a bit of an annoyance. I think is it Pheasant's Nest on the
7: floor, isn't it?
6: Yeah, is it on the Hume Highway on the way to Melbourne? Is that Pheasant's Nest? On the way to Melbourne, well, on the way to Goulburn or whatever, on the Hume? Is that what that's called?
7: I'll just say yes, because I'm just pretending to know what you're talking about.
6: Ah, okay, well...
7: It is on the left. I know the one.
6: Yeah.
7: It's kind of about there. There's nothing either side, really.
6: Yeah, well, if you want to pump up your tyres there, you have to get in the way of trucks. And that's a real doozy. So, I'd consult... Who's the MP down there? Somebody should write to them as well. Are MPs in charge of...
7: Does anyone live at Pheasant's Nest?
6: Well, no, but presumably it's in a...
7: From Pheasant's Nest to phone in to confirm that people live there.
6: Yeah, and presumably it is... Well, they can phone in on 0406 183769, and I assure you I'll answer the call if it rings. And I'll just repeat that number, 0406... 183769. That's our I thing, whatever that's called. Our I thing, which is it might be switched off. All right, if you get an engage signal, then it's because the thing's switched off. Oh no, it's awake. Okay, good. Or you could text in. That'd be even better because I can read out the text rather than have a private phone conversation while there's a radio program going on. Yeah, surely Pheasant's Nest falls within an electorate, even if nobody lives there. Unless there's an electorate for unpopulated areas. Yeah, wow. How do you elect a member for an unpopulated area?
7: I think that would form part of a populated area.
6: Oh, I see. Mm. Okay. Well, I'm glad we've clarified that. We didn't need to get Anthony Green on the dog and bone. And that brings us, of course, to unpopulated areas or unpopular areas, to Lackluster. Lackluster is a novel recently released 3 months ago or something like that.
7: November of last year.
6: Oh, yeah?
7: Yes.
6: A few months ago.
7: It feels like 3 months, but it's...
6: Yeah, it certainly does.
7: Certainly we're 6 months down the track.
6: And how's it selling? How's the reaction from the literature public?
7: Through the roof, as you'd expect.
6: It's gone platinum?
7: Yes, I've got a platinum book on my wall now.
6: But that's heavy.
7: Look, you know, it's self-published, this one. So, you know, sales are modest for self-published work. But I was keen to get something out there. I'd been working on it for a while and pretty happy with it. Had a lot of good feedback from it.
6: Fantastic.
7: I should,
6: You should tell them to turn the mic down a little bit.
7: Yes. Yes, that's right. I'm getting too much of me.
6: Too much hiss.
7: Fold back. Yeah. Yeah. So I should really be doing a bit of extra work with, you know, interesting, you know, trying to get some interest from publishers perhaps, but it's just, it's a hard game at the moment because a lot less people are reading.
6: Fewer.
7: I'd say fewer.
6: If my mum was here, she'd correct you.
7: Yeah. And so, you know, selling it and doing everything yourself is
6: taking. You got a website?
7: I don't have something that's, I've got a spotlight through Lulu Books.
6: Oh, fantastic.
7: Just a bio, and it's got the books there for
6: a little a little synopsis or something like that to give the prospective reader an idea of what they might be looking at.
7: Yeah.
6: Okay, well, tell them where to get that.
7: That's the idea. Well, it's lulu.com, and so if you type in lulu.com.
6: L-U-L-U, like 2-2 except spelled wrong.
7: That's correct. David R. Miller.
6: David R. Miller.
7: Yep.
6: You'll find that's R the letter, not A-A-H.
7: Or A-R-E. Yes.
6: Although you are Miller.
7: I am, yes. But that would be is, wouldn't it?
6: Maybe. Depends on what Miller is.
7: Mm. Or is A.
6: Is A Miller.
7: David is A Miller.
6: Is A Miller. Are you a Miller?
7: No.
6: No, you're a musician and author. And former public servant.
7: Correct.
6: Yes.
7: Yeah.
6: Fantastic. Yeah. Oh, I had a retirement-related question for you, and it'll come back to me. I just thought of, as soon as I said public servant, I had a question that I'd thought of earlier, and I said I'll ask him this. This will be really funny, but it'll come back to me.
7: Good. I look forward to a good guffaw later.
6: Yeah. Well, it'll be good. Fantastic. So yeah, by all means, get on the tutu. And look up David, spelt the traditional way, D-A-V-I-D, R, the letter, not the word. And then Miller, spelt the traditional way, M-I-L-L-E-R. And have a look at a brief synopsis. I've had a great chuckle at the first little bit of the novel that I've got through so far. And it's worth a look. And have you considered an audiobook version?
7: No, I'd it's not something that I'd sort of be able to devote that amount of time to unless I've got someone else to read it. But that's probably something which...
6: It's not a terribly long book to read. Have a look at a brief synopsis. I've had a great chuckle at the first little bit of the novel that I've got through so far. And it's worth a look. And have you considered an audiobook version?
7: No. It's not something that I'd sort of...

0: ability.
1: I can't find the time to physically.
0: Yeah, and having a pair of headphones in, having a pair of earphones in while you go for a jog or walk the dog.
1: Yeah,
0: that's the start of my new rap song. Going for a jog and walking the dog.
1: That's good.
0: Often that might be an option, and particularly there's a lot of people who want to be more engaged with literature, and sitting there turning pages with all of the distractions of the modern world, with the phone going ding, and the kids making noise and all of that. The audiobook has become a good way for people who might otherwise just be devoid of literature.
1: Yeah, something you can do exclusively too, I guess. Like you can block everything else out.
0: Absolutely. Absolutely. And also, you can hit pause on it, and it's not the same thing as when you're reading. Because for me, certainly, when I finish reading for a reading session and I put my bookmark in, I open it back up and I have to go back a couple of paragraphs. And I don't find that with a podcast or an audio. Well, I don't suppose I do listen to a lot of audio books. I tend to read my books in words, but I'm fortunate in that I don't have much going on in my life. So I've got the time on my hands.
1: Yeah.
0: Indeed. And also, so I interrupted What's Good for Your Kids by Dr. Norman Swan to start on Lackluster.
1: Okay.
0: But I'll get back to that because it's not the most urgent bit of reading as that I don't have children.
1: Okay, all right. Good.
0: And I like Dr. Norman. So a lot of people, he's very unpopular these days.
1: Is he?
0: Yeah, well, I think being made the mouthpiece for the ABC when it came to COVID-related stuff rubbed a lot of people the wrong way because he's a...
1: He was a bearer of ill tidings, perhaps, to some degree.
0: Yeah, and he's not necessarily an expert in virology or anything. He's a pediatrician who probably doesn't practice very much anyway because he's a radio host more than anything else. And I think a lot of people were like, well, who's he to tell me what to bloody do? He's just a pediatrician. Well, and I don't think it was him telling us what to do. I think it was him...
1: He was imparting the
0: information that the experts...
1: And, kill the messenger.
0: And being someone who has expertise in that medical sort of field, being able to understand, comprehend and translate what may well be some quite technical sort of information. Now, you taking that jumper off has given me a... cue that's not like a pool cue, that's Q-U-E-U-E, to get on to our next topic of discussion for today. Actually, I'll tell you what you'll do while I do a quick computer work. Why don't you talk to me about today's the 17th. When's the Knight Packers gig going to be?
1: Okay, I tricked myself with this. I thought it was on a Saturday afternoon, but it's actually on a Friday evening.
0: Okay.
1: I wrote on my... I have a kitchen calendar at home that contains all of my future
0: dietary requirements.
1: Yes. And I just put it in the wrong box, basically, and I thought, it's Saturday, and I was preparing my week around that event. Oh, but it's actually Friday night at the Mosh Pit in Newtown.
0: Been there?
1: Yeah, yeah. We're playing with two other bands, the Entertainment Quarter and Shark Arm. So it'll be like a, 7 to 11 kind of gig, I suspect. I think we might be
0: 6:30 till 10:30?
1: Yeah, something like that, yeah.
0: 7:30 till 12?
1: Yeah, probably won't go as late as 12. That's too late for me. I think we might be coming on third. I don't like to say headlining because, just doesn't sound very...
0: Because they don't publish them anymore.
1: Yeah. So, yeah, looking forward to it. Haven't played for a few weeks, so it should be good.
0: Okay, that's great. Wait on, what's happening here?
1: By all accounts, these other two bands are very, very good.
0: You don't know off the top of your head what they're called?
1: I haven't played with them before.

0: but looking forward to it.
1: Okay.
0: And I love playing at the mosh pit. It's got a great sound.
1: Oh, the mosh pit's terrific. And I know that sound fella. He's
0: Phil.
1: Yeah, Phil. Yeah, he's great.
0: He's a very good...
1: Last time we did a fret there.
0: Live engineer, that's correct.
1: He came up and he said, "Will, how you been?" I was like, "Oh, yeah, mate. Good to see you."
0: You should know it rhymes with your name.
1: Yeah, and also that I've known him for 20 years.
0: That's...
1: We will by and by play all of the Invisible Ink EP from the Night Packers. But the reason I needed you to fill in that space was so that I could look up, and I just want to spend 15 minutes on sport coming up to the hour.
0: Oh, 15 minutes of sport.
1: 15 minutes okay. of sport, and that should give us enough time to cover... About 10 weeks of Australian rules.
0: The whole show. Yeah. Yes. Well.
1: So if I can bring you back to the 5th of March. Do you remember the day?
0: 5th of March. Yes, I do. It was a Thursday night.
1: Was it? Yeah, it was.
0: Yeah.
1: That's great that you can do that.
0: And it was... that's how I remember stuff. It's like I'd sort of... I forget everything that's kind of happens in the summer, but I can trace events to, you know, whether the day or the day after a certain football fixture.
1: There you go. So we've got CFC here, which stands for Kentucky Fried Chicken.
0: Which sounds very boring. In fact, someone said to me recently that they'd kind of like, they're not really losing interest in sport, but I think maybe that whole kind of corporatization of sport, how it's become now...
1: Losing interest in the media rah-rah of sport.
0: Yeah, that's probably it, you know, and how it just takes up so much. And seasons are longer now as well, and there's all these other little add-ons that you're meant to...
1: And then all summer they talk about it anyway.
0: Yeah, exactly.
1: Even though it's not on. Remember when the Nation came to a screeching halt because of Laurie Daly's groin?
0: I think so.
1: It was about 1996, 1997, somewhere around there. Yeah. Was he going to play State of Origin or wasn't he? Leading story on all of the news.
0: Yes.
1: And then I think he did and we lost.
0: I wonder what Orwell would think of that. So anyway, this person said to me that, you know, he now finds people that don't have an interest in sport far more interesting than people that do. And there's a bit of truth in that, really.
1: It depends on what the conversation is, because if you don't have an interest in sport and you're talking about sport, it's going to be pretty boring.
0: True. Okay, so the 5th of March was Swans versus Carlton.
1: It was. Do you know off the top of your head the score?
0: No, but they did kick 12 goals in the third quarter to...
1: That's a big...
0: Rest the...
1: That's control of the game.
0: Control from... Yeah. Carlton were playing very well. They were ahead at half time.
1: Well, Carlton got
0: fairly comfortably.
1: Carlton got 10-9. Not 10-9. That's not right. Yeah. 10-9.
0: 10 goals, 9.
1: Yeah.
0: Hmm.
1: I won't say what that is because I don't want to upset any of the, you know, more prudish listeners.
0: That's fair enough.
1: Sydney, not quite doubled the score.
0: Yes.
1: 132 they ended up with.
0: 60 points, 60-point margin, something like that.
1: Yep.
0: Yeah. No, they did very well in that second half. The first half was terrible. It's funny when you've had that long layoff during summer and the football season starts again. You think, guys, this is really exciting. Let's get out there and watch them play. And they serve up rubbish for a whole first half, you think.
1: Sure. Like the Richmond game. Like the Richmond game I was at at the start of last year.
0: Yes.
1: Where they just didn't look good right at home. Like, you know, in their own backyard at the MCG there, which is in Richmond, for those of you who aren't in Melbourne or don't know. it was... And there was a lot of people... In yellow. Now, I've never seen a tiger that's got yellow on it. They should be called the bees. I think we've discussed this once before, actually.
0: Because
1: yellow and black things are bees, aren't they?
0: They are, and I think Werribee that wear the same jumper.
1: Yeah, well, Werribee can be the bees. That makes sense.
0: Beans, I think.
1: Yeah, and the Applebees.
0: Hmm.
1: I don't know if there's a place called Applebee, but if there was, their team should be the bees.
0: Hmm.
1: What? Wouldn't it be good instead of Canterbury being the Bulldogs, they could be the Cheeses. They could be the Breeze.
0: They could. Well, they used to be. Well, they used to be the berries, weren't they?
1: Yeah. Well, see, but they're not berries, but the burries.
0: Sounds pretty intimidating, berries, doesn't it? Running onto the field and you're up against 13 berries.
1: Well, we've had a private conversation lately about team name mascots that aren't particularly intimidating. In that,
0: that'd be a good competition. What's the least intimidating mascot?
1: Yeah,
0: for a team.
1: Yeah, like there's this team called the Roses, aren't there? They're not in Australia or in Australian football in particular. Well, the Proteas. There you go.
0: Proteas.
1: Yeah. I'm not too worried about what a Protea is going to do to me. It's just like a Waratah, isn't it? Oh, there you go. The Waratahs. Yeah. Anything that's a flower, that's a losing proposition. Okay, so round one, Sydney victory, big one too. Hang on, why are there two round ones? Or is that a preseason game?
0: Down that path. No, there's an opening round and there's a round one. It's a bit like in rugby league, you get 2 points for having a bye.
1: Oh, we'll get onto that in the second hour of the program. I think that will be the second hour of the program, is discussing 2 points for the bye. Once again at home.
0: Yeah, that was against the Brisbane Lions, last year's premiers.
1: Indeed.
0: And they beat them quite convincingly as well.
1: They did.
0: 40-something points, I think. Or
1: 44,
0: there you go. However...
1: two backwards, upside-down H's.
0: The theme of Sydney's season so far. For those who don't know, they're on top of the ladder at the moment. 9 wins and 1 loss.
1: Mm-hmm.
0: But they seem to have had a lot of luck with when they're playing teams. Most of their opposition have had a number of key players out when they meet. And this is what happened with Brisbane. They had 9 of their premiership team missing.
1: Half a team,
0: yeah. So,
1: can you tell me what day of the week that was?
0: That was a Saturday.
1: Oh, far out. Well done. That's really good.
0: So this is why,
1: don't have to have player of the match off the top of your head, do you?
0: I know this. Against Brisbane. Was it Isaac Heaney?
1: It might have been. It doesn't say on here.
0: Okay.
1: That's really, really good. Now, this is where things just...
0: There was a blip, wasn't
1: there? Yeah, there was a blip. There was definitely a blip. It was a 2-week blip.
0: Mm-hmm.
1: Not a 2-week blip. There was a blip, then a bye, then a blip.
0: Blip, then a bye.
1: Yeah, and then a blip.
0: So the blip was...
1: It's a double blip.
0: A double blip?
1: Interrupted double blip.
0: I don't know about a double blip. I think there's a blip.
1: Oh, no, I'm looking the wrong... No. You're right. You're right. It's just the home team is listed first.
0: Okay.
1: So I'm looking...
0: So the blip was...
1: No, the second... That was the opposite of a blip. That was a... It was a blip, then a bye, then a smashing. Put on... anyway, we'll get to that. So the Hawks.
0: Okay, yeah, Hawthorn. This is the team I supported when I was growing up.
1: Because they got the nicest shirts.
0: No, it was only because the neighbour down the street was a mad Hawthorn fan. And
1: right.
0: Because the only place I ever went out to was the pictures.
1: The neighbour's house.
0: With the free...
1: Yeah, free
0: complimentary,
1: tickets.
0: Complimentary.
1: Yeah. So did you see Debbie tickets. Does Dallas for free?
0: No, Bedroom Mazurka. I saw that for free.
1: Okay.
0: Anyway, so he invited me. He was my friend at school, and his family were mad Hawthorn supporters, and he got me into Hawthorn. And off we went to the footy regularly. But then when the Swans came up to Sydney, I thought, well, I should support them.
1: Geography.
0: They were always my second
1: geography
0: favorite
1: trumps
0: team.
1: History.
0: Yeah, yeah. And, you know, we never really kept in contact after I moved away from Box Hill South. So, okay, so Hawthorn. All right. Yeah, so I despise them now. Absolutely despise them.
1: Since they made that guy stay on the field when he was vomiting.
0: In the
1: 80s.
0: Dermot Brereton. Yes. Look, there's 100 reasons. You only want to fill in 15 minutes.
1: And also, people's his first name
0: like
1: is Dermot. Sorry. Yeah.
0: Yes, so. Hawthorn. In the game against Brisbane, Errol Goulden did his shoulder and he was out for 4 months. So he hasn't come back yet. And also in that game, Isaac Heaney strained his quad muscle, I think.
1: Yeah. Dangerously close to the groin.
0: Yes, it is. So Those two were both out from the previous week, and both star players. Lost to Hawthorn by 19 points.
1: 17,
0: was it? 17 points. But they were ahead with 10 minutes to go. So it was a bit of a tight one. Wasn't much in it.
1: And are Hawthorn a strong team this year?
0: Up until the last few weeks, yeah. They've had, I think, two losses and a draw in the last 3 weeks.
1: So oh, okay.
0: Kind of slid off the pace, but they did look very dangerous.
1: Oh, yeah. Don't tell me that the St George coach, who was recently sacked, has moved to Hawthorn.
0: It's possible. We'll talk about St George in a bit.
1: Yeah, we'll get to St George in the second hour.
0: Because they've got nice colours.
1: So we've got the bye. No competition points for the bye.
0: No competition.
1: What a rip off.
0: I know.
1: So, I mean, like, so a team could feasibly end up on zero competition points at the end of the home and away season.
0: Yeah, if they drew, 20 byes in a row.
1: Or didn't or win.
0: Yeah, yeah, that's true, yeah. Yeah, that's right. And, you know, they can sit on the couch and drink beer all weekend and not get 2 points.
1: Now, without Ben Cousins, of course, West Coast Eagles is just nothing.
0: Yeah. That was a bit of a shocker, wasn't it, for West Coast? That was in Perth as well.
1: It was. That's why I thought we got smashed, because I had the things upside down.
0: Yeah. I think they lost by 129 points. Does that sound about right?
1: It's something T8. 128? Does that make sense?
0: 128.
1: Yeah. Okay. 163 to 35.
0: Who's counting, really, by that stage, I guess?
1: Well, you want to count all 35 of the West Coast points, wouldn't you?
0: Yeah, yeah. Yeah, so that was a big win.
1: Bit of a disaster there in Perth.
0: They've had 200-point losses this year.
1: Wow. Bring Ben Cousins back.
0: I think so.
1: Yeah. He's probably got some energy.
0: That's right. He's probably swam back from the other side of the river by now.
1: I shouldn't say funny things about Ben Cousins, and I feel terrible. People with psychological issues and substance issues, which are the same thing. Nobody has a substance issue and that isn't a psychological issue.
0: Yeah, I think that's probably fair.
1: And I think that compassionate treatment is the way to go when it comes to all of that. But also, the other thing is that if you're a big star, you are more accountable than nobody shit kicker, because you have a responsibility as a leader of, well, not as a leader, but as an example. But that doesn't mean you shouldn't. That doesn't mean bad persons don't have mental health issues. It just means that being irresponsible has a bigger impact on the society and the community than somebody who's not privileged enough to be out there in front of everybody all the time. And yes, compassion first and then also responsibility.
0: Oh, it's nice that Richmond showed compassion and took him on after all of his...
1: Sure. You know, absolutely. But then
0: things that happened to him along the way.
1: You might hope that that could lead to some consistency in behaviour and stuff like that, which hasn't necessarily proved to be the case. But anyway, that's not for us to judge.
0: No.
1: Gold Coast Suns.
0: Yeah, well, this was the big danger game, but it didn't end up being one. They beat Gold Coast.
1: Mm-hmm.
0: That was in the gather round in Adelaide.
1: Ah,
0: so
1: indeed.
0: They played in Adelaide.
1: So it's called a Sydney home game, but...
0: Yeah, it was a nominal home game, yeah.
1: Does that mean they sell more tickets to Sydney fans than Gold Coast fans? Is how do they make it like a home? Do they paint it red and white? Like,
0: I don't know. They could just paint it red because both teams are predominantly red.
1: Yeah. But red and yellow is horrible.
0: Yeah, it looks like fast food.
1: Yeah.
0: Gold Coast. That was the lowest attended game of the round, actually, that one.
1: Oh.
0: I think it was only about 10,000 there.
1: Yeah, well, you know how resentful those Adelaide people are of both Sydney and the Gold Coast.
0: Probably. Yeah, I don't know. I don't know what that was about. I thought it was probably one of the
1: more interesting
0: choice games of the fixture for that round. But
1: so I wonder how much... I don't know who...
0: So they won by about 38 points, something like that?
1: That's exactly... 32.
0: 32, yeah.
1: I wonder how who the Giants were playing in that gather round.
0: Mm.
1: And I wonder then if the Swans versus the Suns was a the lowest attended game, maybe I suppose the Giants could have been playing Port or the Crows.
0: Yeah, I can't remember.
1: But I just wonder, because I think that the Giants are probably between the Suns and the Giants as to the teams that consistently get the fewest at their home games, that they probably have pretty low away attendances as well. And I know that the Demons tend to... The Demons get pretty low... well, everybody plays at the MCG, so it's... You're going to the MCG rather than going to a home game for any team, aren't you, with those Melbourne suburban teams?
0: Yeah, can depend on their form at that time of the year too. I think Melbourne are going all right at the moment, and their fans are sort of, you know...
1: They're showing up.
0: Flocking to
1: see them. I'll be in that.
0: Yeah. Give me some of that winning stuff.
1: Yeah, what did, I remember in the 90s at some point, there were rugby league games with, you know, Balmain, who were in a bit of a dip, or Western Suburbs Magpies, who were in a bit of a dip, and even Canterbury Bankstown at some point. There's, you know, 6,000 people, 5,000 people there at some of those, you know, 15,000 seat suburban stadiums, not big MCG sort of places, but it's a different thing, isn't it? Professional sport now, you know, going Cardinia Park or something like that, and there being less than 10,000 people there for a home game. Well, he wouldn't play away. Anyway, yeah, it's a different thing. And I think we're coming from an era where two games might have been televised a week.
0: Yeah.
1: Maybe one.
0: Yeah.
1: And highlights of another.
0: And I think, you know, the corporate world's worked out how much money can be made from sport now, and they've kind of fine-tuned it in a way that... It becomes attractive to
1: people. I know how to make money from sport. You just charge $8 for a pie. Doesn't matter if you got 6,000 people in the ground. If each of them are paying $8 for a pie, you're in the money. All right. And so that was our gather round fixture. And then the Sydney Derby.
0: Yeah, so I came back home. That was a Friday night game. I didn't attend that one because I had... some kind of bad cold thing going on.
1: That's disappointing. Were you planning on attending?
0: I was planning on attending. I like to get along to the derby.
1: Yeah.
0: Yeah. Battle of the Bridge for some reason. There's no bridge between the two home grounds that I can find.
1: Oh, yeah? Off. You got across the canal at halfway up Parramatta Road.
0: That's true. Yeah, yeah, yeah. Good point.
1: At Auburn or wherever it is?
0: Yeah. Yeah. So that was a bit tight, that game, but they ended up pulling away in the last quarter and winning by about 30, maybe.
1: Yeah, similar sort of score to the previous week, 107-66, so they got 41 points on them.
0: Yeah.
1: And then, finally, we went Foots Cray Cray.
0: Yeah. That was another one of those games when they had a heap of players out.
1: Sydney did?
0: No.
1: Footscray did,
0: yeah. And they won... quite comfortably. 10 goals, 60 points, I think.
1: 66. Clickety-click, as it were. All right, and we're getting close to now.
0: Ooh.
1: And we haven't seen a loss since that game against Hawthorn.
0: That's right.
1: So far this year, we've lost one against Hawthorn. So far in our recap, that is to say.
0: So I think Melbourne was next.
1: Yes, it was. The Demons... In Sydney?
0: Yeah, so no one rated the Demons at the start of this year. They thought that they were going to, you know, finish bottom four.
1: This was a big point-scoring game, so this would have been quite
0: very
1: exciting.
0: Very high-scoring game. I think the Swans won something like 132 to 124 or something like that. Or maybe
1: it was a bit of a bigger gap, but you're remarkably close. At 31 to 14.
0: Yeah, okay. Yeah, so they won by, what's that, 17 points, is it?
1: 14 plus 7 is 21. 14 plus 14 is 28. 31 points. think. Is that
0: no,
1: right?
0: No, that's too much.
1: Oh, no, they're minus 10. Yeah, 21 points.
0: 21, okay, that much. Okay.
1: No, that doesn't... No, that's not right either.
0: No, I don't think it was that much.
1: 7, 17. Is that what you said?
0: Something like that.
1: Okay. 27 even? No, 17.
0: No, because...
1: 17, it's 17. 4 plus 7
0: It was still a live game with a few minutes to go, so...
1: Yeah. Well, no, thankfully they didn't stop with a few minutes to go.
0: Yeah, so either side could have won.
1: And Sydney did.
0: That's correct.
1: And then
0: it was up against North Melbourne.
1: Yeah, I've never seen...
0: Down at Docklands.
1: I've never seen North Melbourne... North, well, I would call them North, and I would probably abbreviate that to NOR, right? But they've got NMK here. I've never seen that before.
0: Right. That's new. North Melbourne Kangaroos.
1: Yeah. That's stupid. Okay. That's not how you write that.
0: Yeah, so they won that by 8 points.
1: They did. That was another close one.
0: Yep.
1: And an away game.
0: North played very well. They played yesterday, North, and got absolutely belted by Adelaide. So, yeah.
1: So they brought it for us, but they...
0: Yeah, yeah. Well, something happened.
1: Indeed.
0: Or maybe our form's dropping off a little bit.
1: Well, the score lines, not the score lines, but the scoring per game is dropping down. But that's like you've only got to get more than the other team, don't you?
0: Yeah. It's better to win than not win.
1: But if you win 6-1, you've won.
0: Probably to an empty stadium.
1: But. You get the same amount of competition points as Victoria's.
0: All right, so the last one was Friday night.
1: And that's just Friday night.
0: Against Collingwood.
1: Yes.
0: Collingwood played extremely well for the first half. It's a bit like the Carlton game. Swans turned it on in the third quarter, kicking 6 goals to, I think, maybe 1, and end up winning by 6 points.
1: Yeah, well, so 6 goals in a quarter suggests that they didn't score 6 goals in any of the other three quarters.
0: No.
1: Because 81's a low winning score in Australia.
0: They had
1: rules,
0: 3 right? goals to half time.
1: In Sydney on Friday night, and I'm just trying to think.
0: It started raining.
1: The weather was.
0: The ball was very slippery. Yeah. Players falling over, that
1: excuses,
0: kind of thing.
1: Excuses.
0: Yeah.
1: But also, they play with the leather ball, don't they? There's no synthetic balls in Australian rules.
0: Oh, I'm stumped on that one. Maybe not.
1: So I think it's got.
0: I think it will be leather, but they use a different ball for nighttime and one for.
1: I think they
0: daytime.
1: Just paint it yellow instead of painting.
0: That's
1: red.
0: That's all they do, is it?
1: For visual, because in the dark.
0: Okay.
1: But I think they don't have the textured surface that a rugby ball has.
0: The dimpled kind of ball.
1: Yeah.
0: Mm.
1: Yeah, and I think there's a lot of old angry people who are dead against the. Textured surface on the rugby ball and think that it makes the game too easy. And if you look at a rugby league game and how many knock-ons happen, I don't think it does make
0: it too easy.
1: What
0: is it? When were they introduced then?
1: In the 1990s. Okay. There was that...
0: So a non-dimpled ball previous to that.
1: Yeah.
0: Was there a lot more fumbling?
1: Oh, well, it was a sloppier game... But also, the rules were administered in a different way.
0: Mm.
1: So, there was a lot more loose ball in rugby league up until the mid-90s. And I can't speak about rugby union because I wasn't really watching it, but I'm sure it probably parallels that. We don't have the stitches and the, you know, that we used to have on a rugby football.
0: You still pump them up?
1: Yeah, they still put air in them.
0: Okay. Or do they just come with air?
1: Well, it's just a little hole on one surface of it rather than the stitching and the bladder and things that way. But that would have been the mid-90s. And it was around that time that every drop ball became a knock-on.
0: Mm.
1: And a lot of, you know, I'm running along and I drop the ball and it sort of ends up physically behind me, even if it might go forward.
0: Yeah.
1: Geographically, that became a knock-on rather than just, you know, I think there was a movement to stop the loose ball and the sloppiness of play. And I'm not sure why that is, because that seems to make the game a bit less exciting and a bit more rigid.
0: So you can drop the ball in front of you, but it ends up behind you.
1: Well,
0: kind of thing.
1: I think it. You can drop the ball behind you while you're running, and it still physically goes forward before it touches the ground.
0: Okay.
1: So nowadays they'll call that a knock on.
0: Yeah.
1: But in the past that would have been considered knock back, and the ball's still in play. But there's a lot of rules they've changed just to stop unconventional movements of the ball that don't seem to make any sense to me. They've sort of taken away the freedom of what the game's meant to be, of people trying to achieve this by hook or by crook. And it's the same thing as people whinge about the scrum just being a cuddle and stuff like that. Well, if you win the ball against the scrum, quite legitimately, the referee is still going to blow the whistle and say, do it again. That wasn't meant to happen. Do it again. Well, hang on. I played better than you at this sport that we're here to play.
0: Yeah, it takes the contest out of it.
1: Yeah, well, that wasn't meant to happen, so it shouldn't.
0: Okay.
1: But anyway, so we shall leave this. Oh, we won't leave the Sydney Swans season because we've got the first. No, it's not the first second game of the season, if you know what I mean. We don't get that until the Bulldogs on July the 3rd. It'd be the first time that we play our team for the second time this year.
0: I see, yeah. That will be a different game against the Bulldogs. I think the big test for them will be next weekend.
1: Geelong.
0: Geelong in Geelong. And they've quietly regained form and looking a bit ominous. So.
1: Quietly regained form.
0: Because they've lost three games.
1: Mm-hmm.
0: But yeah, they just made a mess of Brisbane in Brisbane on Thursday night. And... look a bit dangerous.
1: Just looking forward at the subsequent rounds to that, Richmond in Sydney, St Kilda in Sydney, and away against Port on June 13th, and away at the Gabba on June 25.
0: Yeah, well, I think Geelong and Brisbane are the two danger games there.
1: They're threats.
0: Yeah, big threats. Yep.
1: I was thinking of. Forming a fret covers band with Johnny and Anders and Leone and Westy and calling it Threat.
0: Good nuclear threat.
1: Yeah. I don't think I've got time to do that though, so there is no threat to fret.
0: Yeah, it's easy to say I'm just going to go form a band, but there's a bit more to it, isn't there?
1: Yeah, you got to do it.
0: It's a lot of steps to get it right.
1: Now, a group of people who did form a band are collectively known as the Night Packers. We've talked about when they're playing. Let's talk about what they're going to play.
0: Okay, well, I think you'll find all four songs from the EP will be played on the night.
1: Fantastic.
0: There's a few that have been around for a while that are in the set. Still, I think there's probably about an 11 song set we've got planned. I think I've got it here on my phone, actually. I'm gonna jog my memory. What are we playing? Yeah, so a few of the, you know, I suppose Night Packers have a pretty solid post-punk feel.
1: Yes, correct.
0: A lot of...
1: I enjoyed it. I've seen Night Packers twice now, both on nights where I was also packing.
0: Yes.
1: And it was fun. It's really, really good and very enjoyable. And I was sorry that I had to leave halfway through the bracket at one point in Newtown because of train back to Blaxland requirements.
0: Yes, I know about that issue.
1: So, from Invisible Ink. I would like to play... And the other thing that I'll just say really, really quickly. Production on this.
0: Yeah. This is all engineered by a good friend of ours, Mr. Anders Keys. Yeah. He's done a remarkable job.
1: He does a good job, doesn't he?
0: And he gets...
1: Except for our Christmas album. He's terrible at those.
0: He gets better with each recording.
1: Like a fine wine.
0: Yeah, so really, really happy with what Anders has brought to this EP. I think he's given the songs a lot of spark and energy, captured what we meant to be about, just understood it from the beginning. A lot of, you know, a lot of the production ideas were his, and yeah.
1: Sounds like being in a warehouse at 2 a.m.
0: Yeah. Yes. Yes, that's right. Well, Dave and Mike were both, I think they both worked in Woolworths somewhere on the northern beaches.
1: Right.
0: Different, might not be the same Woolworths, might be different Woolworths.
1: They got more than one now.
0: I think they might have, yeah. I don't know. I'm not going to go all the way there to find out.
1: I thought everything would have been one of those Harris Farm bloody places up there.
0: Yeah. Actually, yeah, it's got a different sort of feel, I think, the northern beaches. But
1: there's a good band name in that, actually, Harris Farm.
0: Yeah. Good. That's if you ever want to form a band.
1: Yeah. I don't have time.
0: That's right.
1: I'm too busy with the radio. All right, so let's have a listen to the
0: Deaths. Where the name kind of came from anyway. They were, yes. You know, they spotted this connection. But, they both worked in...
1: Penalty rates, man.
0: Yeah, that's right. And
1: For the audience, I'm rubbing my thumb and forefinger together in a money sort of...
0: You'll see it better on YouTube.
1: If only there were a camera. Okay, and so we're going to listen to Death Spiral, and we'll be back in a few minutes.

0: Death Spiral. Indeed. Lovely stereo guitar there, both sides. Mm. In one ear and in the other. So you remember it.
1: Sorry, I was surprised by the sudden
0: completion. But not sudden. It wasn't sudden. It was fantastic. It was a good two and three quarter minutes. Gave everyone an opportunity to taste the invisible ink. Also, I realised that the record cover, as visually appears on the Bandcamp, of course, if you go thenightpackers.bandcamp.com, you can get all of the audio. And I realised that the for the purposes of display on a computer screen, that's one thing. Is the record cover got invisible ink on it in such a way that you need to spill vodka on it or something to...
2: Yes, well, not being a tangible item, it's just a screen image.
0: Oh, I see.
2: It's not actually on vinyl or...
0: compact disc.
2: Set.
0: Or tape.
2: Cartridge tape.
0: Cartridge yet. Tape. Eight track.
2: Yeah, so I'd say probably not.
0: Uh-huh, 78.
2: Yeah.
0: Bakelite.
2: Yeah. Oh, these are all things that can happen.
0: Wax disc. Wax cylinder.
2: I got a flexi disc the other day. Remember those flexi discs?
0: What's a flexi disc?
2: It's like it's made out of plastic. You know, you can only play it for about 10
0: times. Oh, an LP. No, not an LP, but like a record player one.
2: Yeah.
0: I had a book of drum patterns. Carmen Appice's Realistic Rock.
2: Okay.
0: That had, flexi records that you could... Yeah, but as you say, they're going to wear out pretty quick.
2: Mm.
0: And... So I never played...
2: Pre-planned obsolescence.
0: Yeah. Well, I didn't even learn the drum patterns either. They were a bit hard for me. Mm. Carmen Appice, he was real good at drums.
2: What if you're just finally getting the drum patterns and then it wears out?
0: Yeah.
2: That wouldn't really be fair.
0: Well, they were written in the book as well. It wasn't just a book of records. It was music as a written form.
2: Yeah, like a staff, you mean?
0: Yeah, like a staff.
2: Yeah.
0: Or a stave.
2: Stave, yeah.
0: Yeah, indeed. Yeah, good.
2: Tablature.
0: Tablature. Well, maybe not in the instance of drums.
2: No, I guess not.
0: Have you ever seen medieval music written out?
2: Yes.
0: Looks different, eh?
2: It does, yeah.
0: Pretty hard. Well, I threw out the Viola da Gamba when I saw that.
2: It's just a sly joke by those monks.
0: Yeah, triangles.
2: Mm.
0: Not triangles.
2: Diamonds.
0: Diamond shapes, yeah. What the hell? What am I supposed to do? Is that a harmonic? I don't know.
2: Sure.
0: Actually, I think...
2: Can't ask them now, can we?
0: Yeah. Well, there are monks. Yeah. Hey, I wondered about that. Down at Lapston, sort of in the... I can't remember the fella's name. Had a property there. Had his own railway station. You know? In the olden days. 19th century person. Somethingville. Lucas.
2: Oh, yeah.
0: Lucasville,
2: yeah.
0: Right?
2: Lucasville, yeah, yeah.
0: And I wondered when the Vikings got there. Because of the ruins.
2: Oh, yeah.
0: Of his property there.
2: Okay. Yeah.
0: Just a bit of wordplay.
2: Yeah. Yeah, that's good.
0: So that's the best I can do without remembering my retirement related joke question that's gone. Something about having had enough of this and anyway. Maybe I'll ask you next week.
2: All right, yeah. I'll come back just for that one joke and then I'll go home.
0: I'll ask you on text, see if you can reply on 0406 183769 Radio Blue Mountains. That's the way to get in touch with the host while they're sitting here in this chair that I'm sitting in. And, of course, in 36 minutes, Mark Corbett's going to be joining you for Musical Mayhem. And it is always mayhem. It's always music. It's rarely... anything else with Mark. He's really good, really good. Plays interesting stuff. And I've never got to see Mark play his own music on his own instrument, but I'd love that too. And also, yeah, big thank you to CP for providing us all with enough water that we could pass out in a nightclub. That's what happens to the young people. They drink too much water in the nightclub when they've had the go-go things. And water poisoning. Is that what it's called?
2: Sounds about right.
0: And bloatedness? I don't know. But yes, so drink enough water, but never too much. And you know what happens if there's too much water go down your gutters? You need a roofer.
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0: A View to Die For. Just like out the window here at Park Street, Katoomba, we're at the top of the hill, across the road from the world's greatest bottle shop, and that's A View to Die For. So much so that you took a picture.
1: I did indeed take a picture.
0: Is it going on your Instagram?
1: Yeah, I suppose that's possible. If someone shows me how to work Instagram, I might put it up there. But it's a really nice shot looking straight down Park Street, and there's like a
0: power line.
1: Little cushions of clouds sitting
0: cushions of clouds
1: between the mountains at the moment, which looks very...
0: picture skew.
1: Yeah, for sure.
0: Well, that's exactly the sort of thing that Instagram's made for.
1: Best time of the year too, with autumn up here with all the different colours of the trees.
0: Yeah. We've got green ones, yellow ones, orange ones, red ones.
1: Brown and yellow ones.
0: Bit of brown, yeah.
1: Yeah, red, bit of red.
0: It's absolutely.
1: Nice.
0: Grass is all dead because it's covered in dead leaves.
1: That's true too.
0: Unless you got one of them things. Yeah. To my neighbour, if you're listening, who gets up in the morning and uses you, just die. I hate you. I hate everything about you.
1: I really like my neighbour. But he too has one of those.
0: Right.
1: But that's his only shortcoming, I think. So.
0: Yeah, no, I don't have any other issue with this particular neighbour. He's quite a nice man.
1: Yeah.
0: Although he told me not to put my bins out at 3 o'clock in the morning because I woke up in a cold sweat and remembered I hadn't put the bins out.
1: Well, that's a bit like the leaf blower scenario, isn't it?
0: Yeah, and admittedly, in his defence, he doesn't use the leaf blower at 3 a.m. on a Monday morning.
1: True.
0: But I was on my way to work.
1: You don't need
0: that once. I was on my way to work. And I was up nearly ready to get ready to work for work. And I thought, oh, bugger the bins. And I did take out a recycling bin that was quite full of clinky bottles.
1: Mm.
0: And also, you might know, listener, that bottles aren't especially loud or clinky when they're full. But I don't put them in the recycling when they're full. So that's why that, yeah. And look, he might have had a point, but... I don't do that every Saturday morning. I did it once on a Monday morning.
1: That was my point, yes.
0: Yeah. So, look, I'm going to dunk your garden blower in something that makes it stop working.
1: It could go in the recycling bin.
0: It's probably got a lithium battery in it or something. Yeah. Might need to get e-waste in for that. So, we've had a look at one red and white. I think it's time to have a bit of a glance at another red and white.
1: Mm.
0: A far more dismal red and white.
1: Different story, different tale.
0: My dear saints, referring to you, the listener, let's talk about my dear saints, St. George Illawarra. Oh, yeah, well then, St. George Illawarra isn't my dear saints, is it? Illawarra lose and St. George win. And this year it's all Illawarra. So we might go back to Las Vegas in March. Remember that?
1: Oh, we're going through the whole season for St. George.
0: Well, it's the same thing, isn't it?
1: Yeah.
0: Except backwards.
1: Yeah, okay.
0: Same thing in reverse. Las Vegas, March the 1st. I watched this on the telly at an inconvenient hour.
1: Not a real fan then. You should have gone to Las Vegas, shouldn't you?
0: I'd just come back from America November. Probably a bit too soon to go back, otherwise they'd probably think I was trying to break in.
1: Doing something.
0: Yeah, what are you up to? Canterbury Bankstown 15.
1: Let's check your phone.
0: I don't want them looking at that. Canterbury Bankstown 15, St. George Illawarra 14.
1: 15-14.
0: Just a field goal in it.
1: It's true.
0: In extra time too.
1: Extra time. So they've got to get rid of these extra time games.
0: Get rid. What is wrong with having a draw?
1: What's wrong with a draw?
0: Nothing wrong
1: Both
0: with
1: sides
0: a draw.
1: Put in equal effort.
0: Yeah.
1: And there you'd be. You'd have your two points for the buy. You'd have
0: Canterbury Bankstown 15.
1: Let's check your phone.
0: I don't want them looking at that. Canterbury Bankstown 15, St. George Illawarra 14.
1: 16-14.
0: Just a field goal in it.
1: Street.
0: In extra time too.
1: Extra time. So they've got to get rid of these extra times.

0: game
1: hmm.
0: within that 80 nominal minutes,
1: yes,
0: which isn't that, ever 80 minutes because they bloody blow time designed. Off for anything. And it's worth 4 points, right? It used to be worth three, now it's worth four. In rugby union, it's worth five, I think.
1: Yes, I remember that.
0: You score your try, and you've gone, okay, within the context of the rules of the game, I've scored 4 points. We've got the same amount of points as the other team at the end of the game. Draw. There we go. Fantastic. Mm. Tie. Not a draw. It's a tie.
1: Mm-hmm.
0: Tied on points. It's a tie. Then they go, all right, well, the next person to score, be it a try or a penalty goal or a field goal. Now, that's not just worth however many points it's worth. It doesn't matter if a field goal's worth 1 point in extra time or a try's worth 4 points in extra time. They're not actually worth points anymore, are they? They're worth a victory.
1: Mm.
0: So all you have to do is score once. Well, if the game is score once, then why do we play for 80 minutes? Why not just start
1: first to score
0: and
1: wins.
0: Then the first one to score wins?
1: Yeah.
0: There's no... Or, actually, if it's extra time, so you have to have played 80 minutes of football, why not just play 80 minutes? Don't keep score of the 80 minutes. Doesn't matter how many tries or field goals or anything anyone scores in the 80 minutes. And at the end of that, just make it two teams that are a bit tired, first to score wins. That way you can have extra time in every game. You can always come down to the wire. Always exciting. And you get to watch the Blacks run around for 84 minutes, 82 minutes, 87 minutes. Whatever you prefer.
1: Hmm.
0: That's my thoughts.
1: So everyone has to play longer than 80 minutes, basically, is what you're saying.
0: Yeah. Oh, well, I think football's better when both teams are worn out.
1: Mm.
0: Yeah, that's when they drop it all the time.
1: Well, I suppose it's not fair for the teams that are involved in the extra time game the week before, because they'll be more exhausted the following week, won't they?
0: Oh, yeah. By a matter of minutes sometimes.
1: Yeah.
0: Yeah, absolutely. It's not
1: so
0: fair at all.
1: So they're already at a disadvantage.
0: But I don't think fairness is in the vocabulary of the administrators of, and no. I think this extends to
1: extra
0: Australian rules.
1: Are good, though.
0: I think it extends to cricket. I think
1: definitely more games, longer seasons.
0: Make up stupid rules so that you engineer a close finish, no matter what happens.
1: Mm.
0: Great. That's sporting. That's how you sport. Yeah. Give the kid a head start because he's fat. You know. That's what that is.
1: Mm.
0: Anyway, okay. So we were in that right to the bitter, bitter end, even after
1: we're
0: the
1: only
0: end.
1: We're in round one, aren't we?
0: Yeah.
1: Is this opening round or is
0: it? It's,
1: what do you call Las Vegas? Is that round
0: what do you call
1: one?
0: Las Vegas? I haven't been there, but I don't really want to go.
1: Sin City, but.
0: Oh, yeah.
1: Is this form part of round one? I
0: it was part of
1: question.
0: Round one, but it was a week before it.
1: Okay.
0: So the four teams, the two games. Were
1: yes.
0: conducted a
1: so
0: weekend.
1: They don't play the following weekend.
0: No.
1: Those four times. Okay.
0: No, they get a spell. Oh, they probably just hung around. You know, maybe they had to...
1: Do they get a bye?
0: No, they don't get a bye. It's not a week off because it formed part of round one. But round one was conducted over two weekends.
1: Okay.
0: But it might have been difficult to get a flight during that week because it's summer.
1: Yeah.
0: Winter in America, of course. But Las Vegas is quite warm even in winter because it's in the desert.
1: Mm.
0: So... all of America would have flocked there. Not only there's rugby league on and it's warm.
1: Mm.
0: No snow. You know, get away from Montreal.
1: Yeah. That's Las Vegas Raiders wouldn't have been playing though.
0: Well, they only just became the Las Vegas Raiders and don't they still play? I think, wasn't their stadium not ready yet or something and they were still playing in... San Francisco or something?
1: Right. Yeah, possible.
0: Maybe. I don't know. You can text in on 0406-183-769 if you know where Las
1: With
0: Vegas Raiders...
1: With all your Las Vegas Raiders play. Info.
0: Yeah, yep. Yeah, indeed.
1: Anecdotes.
0: And your membership number. Because everyone's joined up, surely. The week after, a home game. I remember this. It was on a Saturday. I read that. I didn't remember that it was a Saturday. But I could have worked out that it was a Saturday because it was a day game and I wasn't here.
1: Yes.
0: The fact that gotcha. I was watching it live meant that I was in Blacksland, which meant that I wasn't in Katoomba.
1: Yes.
0: Which meant that it must have been a Saturday. St. George 20, Melbourne Storm 46.
1: Again?
0: St. George 20, Melbourne Storm 46.
1: Okay.
0: We've never beaten Melbourne Storm, I don't think.

0: So? Yeah, I don't think St George has ever beaten Melbourne Storm.
1: Oh,
0: they lost a grand final to them.
1: Yes, I was at that game.
0: You were?
1: I was, yeah.
0: Bloody Ainsco. Did you yell at Ainsco? Like,
1: no, I don't know who was playing.
0: He was the one that gave away the penalty try that lost us the game.
1: Was it 99 or something
0: 99.
1: Like that? Yeah. Yeah, I was there.
0: What a thrill.
1: And I saw the Brisbane Easts grand final, which I think was the following year.
0: Okay. Brisbane versus Easts Roosters. Not Brisbane Easts, the Tigers,
1: no,
0: in the Queensland competition.
1: Brisbane versus...
0: Brisbane versus Easts.
1: Yes.
0: Yeah. Yeah. Horses versus Chooks.
1: I think Brisbane might have won. I can't remember.
0: There you go. What's the more intimidating animal, a bronco or a chook?
1: This is a trick question.
0: I don't know.
1: Broncos don't exist.
0: Oh, but they're horses, aren't they? Mm. They're a type of horse.
1: Do they exist in Australia?
0: I think, aren't those wild thing? Horses in the Snowy River Mountains? The Snowy Mountains? Snowy River Mountains. The Snowy Mountains, aren't they broncos? Are they called broncos? No, they're not. Okay,
1: no,
0: Mark Corbett has just informed me that they're not called broncos. Geldlings.
1: They've got a name, haven't they?
0: Okay, well...
1: not Mustangs.
0: We'll get Mustangs. No, that's a car.
1: Hmm.
0: Oh, isn't there a Ford Bronco? That's a ute.
1: They've got another name.
0: Well, there you go. Maybe they're named after the Ford Bronco.
1: Brumby.
0: Brumby. Yeah.
2: Brumby, yeah.
0: Brumby. Brumbies. Okay, but that's Subaru. That's a Subaru ute.
1: Could be.
0: It is, the Brumby. That's a little two-door, four-wheel drive ute. Nice little, cute little thing. Zippy, you know, little small engine. And away we go with...
1: You're only at week two.
0: Parramatta 30, St George 20.
1: It's...
0: We were in that game and then we lost.
1: Yeah.
0: Round four. Gold Coast 22, St George 14. We were in that game and we lost. Round five, St George playing at home. St George 0, North Queensland 32.
1: Okay, you weren't in that game.
0: We weren't in that one.
1: No, you got to get some points on the board to be in any game.
0: That's the only game this year that we didn't manage to at least put a point on the. I was shouting at the TV just kick a field goal. It doesn't matter. It doesn't matter if we lose. There's 1 minute left. Kick a field goal. We need a point on the board.
1: Mm.
0: And they didn't do that. They didn't take my advice. And then the coach got sacked. So, well.
1: Sometimes I find it doesn't matter how loudly you yell at the television.
0: Yeah.
1: They don't pay any attention to
0: Eddie it. Maguire still sits there looking like that. another home game. St George 18, Manly 28. Now, that score looks all right. You might be forgiven for thinking we were in that game.
1: Close, but
0: no, we weren't.
1: You scored those.
0: We scored those points at the end after we'd already lost.
1: Yeah, okay.
0: I think it was 28-12 for a long time. And then we just scored at the end just to make it slightly less embarrassing. South Sydney 30, St George 12. We weren't really in that.
1: Doesn't sound good, no.
0: That was the one where that South Sydney player just... single-handedly beat us. He could, the other 12 needn't have been there. Just did it on his own. Then a week later, you and I were at the Lapo for...
1: We were.
0: St George 16.
1: That was a splendid game.
0: St George 16, Eastern Suburbs 62.
1: There was no reflection of the game, though, was it? That scoreline. There was...
0: Well, it sort of was. We let in all them points.
1: There's that stanza of the game where St George player got... sin binned for 10 minutes.
0: Yeah.
1: They scored 3 tries.
0: Yeah, that was that.
1: In
0: and
1: that
0: then one of their
1: spell.
0: One of their players got sin binned.
1: Yes.
0: And they scored 2 tries.
1: And there was a try disallowed for St George. And I think East got one after doing something
0: inappropriate.
1: Underhand. Yeah. So really, I would have called that a draw.
0: Extra time, maybe.
1: Yeah. Yeah. And East would have won in extra time.
0: Yeah, probably. Yeah. But the ref they had 14 blokes on the field.
1: Yeah.
0: All right. So so round out's going to be overturned by the judiciary. And that could be one competition point for a draw. Maybe just text in 0406 183 769 and Mark will read that text during his program. And then last week, of course, then we had to buy.
1: Yes. So is that two buys now?
0: Or
1: is
0: no,
1: that
0: we've the just,
1: first buy?
0: This is our first buy.
1: Yeah, okay.
0: We got two competition points for that.
1: You do get two buys, don't you?
0: Yeah, you do.
1: 4 points, which is
0: in cool. the end. Yeah, yeah it's, at least. That's the
1: at least 4 points
0: commiserations trophy or whatever they call it, the participation award. So we are on two competition points. And then, of course, we had May 9 last weekend. St. George 10, Newcastle 44. Another St. George home game.
1: Okay. No, I wasn't aware of that one, but yeah, that's...
0: And Newcastle yeah. are not a good team.
1: Not too good?
0: No.
1: They sound pretty good that day.
0: Yeah, well, yeah, they brought their boots that weekend.
1: And they brought that opposition along as well.
0: Yeah. Yeah.
1: Oh, well, they were already there. They were the opposition.
0: Yeah. Well, maybe St. George might have been a couple of players short, so we had to borrow a couple off Newcastle, and they weren't really putting in their full effort.
1: Yeah.
0: You know, remember what it's like in under nines when, yes. you know, three brothers don't show up because yeah. they're all sick or something. And
1: well, you don't know any of their names, so you can't call out to them yeah. to pass the ball. To
0: hey, you! And everyone yeah. turns around.
1: Yeah.
0: Yeah, well, there
1: and
0: you
1: they
0: go.
1: Just throw it to their friends.
0: Yeah. I don't know. Oh, I'm wearing the wrong shirt. Yeah. Oh, that was actually, we won a touch football final with two players from James Cook High School. It was the final of the whole season too.
1: Oh.
0: And we won the game. Might have been 1-0 or something. You know, we weren't any good, and they weren't any good because we were all 11. But yeah, we had two players from James Cook High School on our team, and we beat them. So I don't know if the school sent along, you know, maybe 2/11 of the pennant for them to hang up. It's been fantastic to have you with me.
1: Well, thank you. Thank you for having me along.
0: It's been a marvellous...
1: We covered a lot of ground. I hope we didn't bore anyone at any stage.
0: No. Not Radio Blue Mountains listeners. No, they don't get bored.
1: We haven't received any calls from anyone saying...
0: Oh, we did get one about the water.
1: Did we?
0: Yeah, just to tell us that the water was there.
1: Oh, that's true. Yes. Yeah. Well, I've taken advantage of that. I've drunk half a bottle of water since I've been here.
0: All right. As long as you don't lose control in the car on the way back.
1: Mm.
0: And I will leave you, we will leave you with the man from Japan. And I've just had to make sure that I'd played all the ads. Yep, I've played all the ads. I'm going to sign off with the man from Japan, from the Night Packers, whom you can see at the Mosh Pit on King Street in Nerdtown.
1: Friday, the next Friday that comes along, I think it might be the 23rd, is it?
0: What's 17 plus 17 plus 6? Yeah, 23.
1: Like the
0: 23rd. Yeah.
1: Yep.
0: And
1: 22nd, there you go.
0: How does that work? It's Sunday now.
1: Friday.
0: Oh, right, yeah, you don't have to count the one that you're in.
1: Yeah, I've had trouble with this date for about a month now.
0: Yeah.
1: It's Friday the 22nd of...
0: Consult the Miller family fridge calendar.
1: Of, what are we, May? Friday,
0: yeah, May.
1: 22nd of May?
0: May. This it's only going to be May for another couple of weeks.
1: About. Yeah.
0: And then it's June, and then we're halfway through. Then it's time you all go to the accountant.
1: So it's roughly a 7 to 11 kind of time frame. At the
0: roughly.
1: Mosh Pit, Newtown. So.
0: But you could probably jump on the Mosh Pit's website or Facebook page or Instagram,
1: yeah.
0: or maybe
1: yeah.
0: the Night Packers Instagram might have something like that on
1: yeah,
0: it.
1: Yeah, that's true. Or Sydney Music.
0: Sydney Music. Yeah.
1: .net.
0: Is that a thing?
1: Yeah, absolutely.
0: Oh, wow.
1: Best
0: okay.
1: gig. Best gig guide in Sydney.
0: Oh.
1: Yeah.
0: Because they don't make the brag anymore, do they? Do they?
1: No.
0: No, they don't make the drum anymore. I think you still get the brag, but they don't make the drum anymore.
1: Your younger listeners wouldn't know what you're talking about.
0: Well, a lot of our listeners live in the Blue Mountains.
1: Mm.
0: And that's not in Sydney.
2: Oh, I've got the drum up here, I think.
0: Yeah. Yeah, righto. Well, there we go. So, former items of Street Press and everything else we've covered. It's been great to be with you here on Radio Blue Mountains. My name's Will. This is Will, definitely not Will, on the wireless. And this is the man from Japan, from the Night Packers. Thank you and good afternoon.

And good afternoon, and welcome to Musical Mayhem here on Radio Blue Mountains 89.1. I'm Mark Corbett. I'll be your MC for the next 2 hours as I take you through a mystery tour of some of my favourite music. Hope you're having a wonderful weekend, and congratulations to all the runners who run over the weekend in the Ultra Trail. Exceptional athletes. Good on you. Big shout out to Will for his program, Definitely Not Will in the Wildest. You can catch him here on Sundays between 2 and 4 o'clock. Now, what are we going to start with today? Well, I'm going to step back another 50 years. I'm going to revisit some, as I've done over the last month or so. A lot of great music was released 50 years ago, and that 70s period, probably the whole of the 70s from the mid-60s or early 60s right through, greatest music, that's for sure. But today we're going to start with some music from the French jazz and jazz fusion violinist and composer Jean-Luc Ponty. He is considered a pioneer of jazz rock, or jazz fusion if you like, particularly his use of the electric violin. He rose to prominence working with Frank Zappa, and you can hear him on several Zappa albums, including Frank's classic album Hot Rats. And he also worked with Elton John. He worked with Mahavishnu Orchestra in the second incarnation of the Mahavishnu Orchestra with John McLaughlin. He played with various symphony orchestras around the world, France, US, Canada, Japan. And he's been a very prolific putter out of music. I think his first album he released at 22 in 1964, and to date 43 albums he's released. Well, he had he released 4 with Chick Corea, 3 with the Mahavishnu Orchestra, 9 with Frank Zappa, and 18 with others, and that obviously included Elton John. I think he was on Honky Chateau. And side story there, when Honky Chateau was being recorded, Elton John and the producer of their album, although of course they were in France in the chateau recording, and when they're having their meal breaks and dinner at night time, they were listening to The Inner Manic Flame by Mahavishnu Orchestra. Pretty amazing, and they thought it was a wonderful album. So there's a bit of a connection there, because Jean-Luc would join Mahavishnu in, as I said, their second incarnation. His album that's 50 years old is called Aurora, and we're going to hear some tracks from that. We're going to start with a track called Renaissance.

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3: This is Musical Mayhem on a Sunday afternoon with Mark Corbett.

And welcome back. Jean-Luc Ponty from his album Aurora. We just heard the track Lost Forest. Before that, Passenger of the Dark. Aurora Parts 1 and 2, and to start the bracket, Renaissance. Wonderful album, and he released over the next few years, and before this he released some wonderful albums. Imaginary Voyage came after that, Ignatic Ocean, I get that right, and Cosmic Messenger. So all these great albums he released, and he continued to release albums up until the last few years. Well, what time is it? It's just gone about 28 and a half minutes to 5 o'clock. Mark Corbett here with you, the program's Music of Mayhem. I'm here till 6. After 6, Park Street Social will take you through to 8 o'clock. Up next, I want to play a track from an album called Fictionary by the keyboardist Lyle Mays, and we're going to hear the track Sienna.

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Welcome back. Wolfgang Spiel from his album Where the River Goes, we heard the track Clearing. Before that, Mike Nock from his album Changing Seasons, we heard the track, what did we play? Time. And to start the bracket, Lyle Mays from his album Fictionary, and we heard the track Sienna. Well, it's about 7.5 minutes to 5 o'clock, Mark Corbett here with you. Program's Musical Mayhem, I'm here till 6. Up next, I want to play another track from the brand new release from Robin Ford. The album's called Two Shades of Blue, and we're going to hear the track Black Night.

My mother had these problems, father had them too. Brothers in a jailhouse,

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And welcome back. The Allman Brothers from their album Hitting the Note. We heard Who to Believe, and it was the last album they recorded, or studio album, and it came out in 2003, 23 years ago. Amazing. Before that, Ronnie Earl from his album I Feel Like Going On, and we heard Big Walter. And to start the bracket, Robin Ford from Two Shades of Blue, and we heard the track Black Night. Well, it's nearly 10 minutes past five. Mark Corbett here with you. The program is Musical Mayhem. I'm Edel 6. After 6, Park Street Social will take you through to 8 o'clock. Up next, I want to play a track from a brand new release from Australian guitarist Carl Orr. This is a live album he's just released. It was recorded in London before he came back to Australia. And we're going to hear the track Crossing the Ocean.

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welcome back from an album called Electric by guitarist Larry Coryell. I'll get that out. Bassist Victor Bailey and the drummer Lenny White. We heard BB Blues. Before that, Oz Noy from his album Snapdragon, and we heard the track Outer Look. And to start the bracket, Carl Orr from his album Live in London, Crossing the Ocean, was the track. Well, it's about 29 minutes to 6 o'clock. Mark Corbett here with you. I'm Head or Six. Park Street Social will take you through to 8 o'clock. I want to play a track now from the band Beardfish from their album Songs for Beating Hearts, and we're going to hear a track called In the Autumn.

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0: And welcome back. Marillion from their album, The Sounds That Can't Be Made, we heard the track The Sky Above the Rain. Before that, Beardfish from their album, Songs for Beating Hearts, and we heard In the Autumn. I've got one track left for today. Before I go, I'd like to thank all our wonderful sponsors. We appreciate their continuing support. It keeps us on air and keeps us bringing you the programs you love to listen to. Well, the last track for today is from Big Big Train. This is a live album they put out, I think, last year. It was probably recorded a while ago. The album's called Are We Nearly There Yet? And we're nearly there yet. I'll be going shortly. And don't forget, from 6 to 8, Park Street Social. We'll play some great music for you. We're going to have one track left. And we're going to hear a track called The Florentine. Now, this is a double album, wonderful live album from a wonderful band. And one day we can hope they'll tour here, but I don't think so. Have a great week. Please join me again next Sunday for more Musical Mayhem. Take care.
1: So the next song is talking about an Italian famous guy, and it's called Leonardo da Vinci. Not the song. The song is called Florentine.

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Evening. A few technical issues going on here in the studios. You're back with me, Kevlar, Park Street Social, Sunday evening, 6 o'clock. Also got my main man, Mr. Dins. Dins will be up in about half an hour. Starting off with this track here, Till You Come Back, DJ Christian.

Yeah, so that track there, that was Till You Come Back. That was DJ Christian, Groove Assassin. This track here, Interstellar Love, Matt Johnson, Derek McKenzie, Roki, Mickey Moore and Andy T. Could the list get any bigger? I don't think so.

Because then, also, at the end of the day, you can't control what they're going to do either. So there's no point in really worrying about it. It's out of your control.

Exactly, yeah.

Nah, because, not the solicitor, the other one. He does a combined, so, we sent them the stuff, but they didn't get the email. We didn't find out they'd not got the email. Helen's been having issues with her IT on her email, so they didn't get it. We got it on Friday morning. And then we said, right, you know, just like when we've been, the woman went, oh, it'd be next Friday. I was like, it can't be next Friday. Like, putting it on the market. Just can't, so we're hoping to get on the market this weekend. She was like, oh, well, you know, I'm busy.

can get done for Wednesday. I was like, this is the bastard. Gonna have to go with that. Adept or inept, as I had my name, renamed them. Well, I don't think she's there anymore. It's like a whole new team. Yeah. So I think you put us on to her. I think it was a... She's still got the, still her face, but yeah, can't see her anymore. Yeah.

Yeah.

off speaker. I was like, what is that noise? The speaker on the laptop. I don't want to touch it over there because you said don't touch it over there. I don't know, it's not doing it. It was just like this vibrating. Oh, muffled sound. I was like, what is that?

We've had the mic on there anyway. Boogie Child, Twism, Jeremy Juno, John Munich, Worthy Davis, and Sandy Riviera. Another massive lineup for our track. Dins is up next.

Yeah, thank you, Mr. Kevlar. Drinking your apple juice. Whoops! Huge congratulations to you, sir. I tip my hat for you.

want to kick off with this absolute anthem. All the way back in 2014, 10 Walls.

Hope you're all doing well out there. 25-7 on this kind of cold but kind of mild Sunday evening in Katoomba Town. It's not bad, is it? Yeah, it's all right. Yeah, I dig this. I remember the last time the UTA was on, or one of the times when we were walking our dog, it was frosty all the way through McRae's paddock. Not a chance of it this year.

Anyhow, we've been on the purchase. We have got some new tracks all the way through from, I don't know, new releases last week to anything from 2026. We've refreshed our crates. Expect the finest house music for the next hour and a half.

Sound of Ten Walls, Walking with Elephants. Absolute belting anthem coming out from 2014 on the Bobo record label. And this would go now to my main man Kevlar, one of his favourite artists, Seamus Hadji, and also Mike Dunn, track entitled Serious.

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So get your hands up. 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It's time to party. This right here groove. 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

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It's serious. Well, it will be tomorrow.

sounds of Seamus Hadji and Mike Dunn on Bobo Records. It's Serious. Moving on to something a little bit more deeper. Sounds of Simon Emmy and Hotting Nails. This is Festival Creatures. Hadji and Mike Dunn on Bobo Records. It's Serious. Moving on to something a little bit more deeper. Sounds of Simon Emmy and Hotting Nails. This is Festival.

Yeah, coming out with a new release, Jordan Sidney. I've never even heard this guy. Collaborating with Overtrack with a track entitled Underground. Coming out on Digging Records.

Yeah, we got the vibe coming on in the studio tonight, 10 to 7 on this Sunday evening. Funk Soul Brothers coming into play. Sound of the Funk Junkies. This is a new release called Living It Up.

do. 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

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Makrolev. This is the creator. This is Reza, Chuck Roberts, Low Stepper, and Rouge. 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Down a rabbit hole.

0: road dead to this. 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
1: What's that?
0: Remember this, kill the blood like a fire. 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
1: There's a face that you can pull in that place. 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

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I wanna go dancing with you all night dancing. Let's go dancing. I wanna go dancing with you all night dancing. Let's go dancing. I wanna go dancing with you all night dancing. Let's go dancing. I wanna go dancing with you all night dancing. Let's go dancing. I wanna go dancing with you all night dancing. Let's go dancing. I wanna go dancing with you all night dancing. Let's go dancing. I wanna go dancing with you all night dancing. Let's go dancing.

That track there, that was Let's Go Dancing. That was Tiga, Odeon and Matroda. This track here is Shake Your Booty. This is The Rituals with Gianni Bini.

that's a banging track, isn't it? How's that, Dins? You got your toes tapping over there, mate. That is Let It In, that is Who. And San Francisco with Marco Melesson. That is a track, I know. That's on the Tool Room record label. Dins is coming up next. I got one more track left. It is called Feel Real Good. It is Smoking Joe and James Hur. Be back next week.

Sins the Said. Feels real good. This one goes out to Dins.

Thank you.

belting remix by Medusa, released 2 weeks ago.

Big shout out to Johnny Cordukes. I think you've been lost somewhere between the entrance and the entrance to the studio, mate. Where have you gone?

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This is Ben Reggie. 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

This one goes out to my main man B, Mr. Saturday Night Drum and Bass on Radio Blue Mountains. This is Funkerman Divine, track entitled Sunshine All Right, All Right.

Okay, about 10 minutes to go before the end of this session. And we got an anthem incoming. One of my favourite tracks of 2025.

penultimate track for this session. Sounds of Steve Robinson from the UK. Track entitled Go. Coming out on Scream Soda Records. Big shout out to Kev for his filth earlier on tonight. Turtle filth, mate. I love it.

Okay, we got one more for this session before you're treated to the sounds of Kirby and Johnny. They're going to take you truly down the rabbit hole from 8 p.m. tonight. Until then, you've got a new release from Zach, Milton Shadow, House Music Baby. New release coming out from There Was Jack, released only on Tuesday.

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0: Yes, so we're back. Welcome, Trov. This is Stranger Than Fiction on 89.1 Radio Blue Mountains, diving down the rabbit holes, talking all things. What do we talk about? Interdimensional AI, robotics, you know, various
1: weird
0: and wonderful stuff we talk about here on the show on Sundays. Only the committed of people hang out long enough on 89.1 to get a bit of the Stranger Than Fiction deep within their ear holes. So we salute you for doing that, if that's you out there. Thank you.
1: Indeed.
0: Thank you so much. So, yeah, look, hey, so we hit the streets again on Saturday, didn't we, Trov?
1: We did, mate. We did.
0: And we're asking the good people of Katoomba whether, well, we started off, actually, what I wanted to ask people was whether they think that Jesus was a real person. And then we just got, like, we just didn't get the right kind of feedback, did we? So we had to do a quick pivot to what concerns people about AI, right? Because, you know, it's very interesting to see what individuals are thinking about the topic.
1: Because it's a big, wide topic. And some people, everyone seemed, well, a lot of people focus on different areas of it, don't they?
0: It was fascinating.
1: The jobs is the big one for the youngsters.
0: Yeah.
1: And the distrust amongst the youngsters seemed, yeah, there were some that didn't have it, though. You know, there are some people, again, it's a school of thought that you've got to be open to the idea of it being a nasty in the first place. But it seems that a lot of people are. And you were saying recently that there was a lot of booing when AI was mentioned amongst college student age people and stuff in America or something.
0: Yeah, it was a graduation ceremony. A kind of big deal in the tech industry. Lady was talking about how exciting it was part of the speech. I don't know exactly how it all ties in, but she was talking about the, you know, how exciting the whole AI revolution is and da da da da, and they all just started booing.
1: Yeah.
0: And then she said, "Oh, remember, you know, 10 years ago when we didn't have AI," like to kind of preface her point and make her point even more strong, and they all started cheering. So I think, you know what, I'll make a prediction here on the show here, Trov. I reckon there's going to be a big anti-AI movement, and it's just getting started. And I reckon it will eventually be co-opted, so they look like idiots, and we all want AI. It's the same old, it's the story as old as time. But I do think people are starting to kind of wake up and go, "Hang on a little, red hot minute." What was interesting in the streets was there was probably, you know, out of the maybe 15 people we stopped, three of them stopped and said, like, what specifically do you mean? And then all of a sudden, boom, you're into a massive conversation. So yeah, pretty much, right. There's probably maybe 5 to 10% of the population who are really interested and actually sort of in the trenches and using AI and trying to figure it out. And I think that's what we're all doing. We're all trying to figure it out on our own. Is that good? What happened there? It helped me with this question, but it was hopeless with the other question. It's very hard.
1: I think there's going to be a lot coming up of not so much a movement against it, but reaction to it. I think we're going to go through literally like a maelstrom, like a tornado of events, and especially because it's been trained to be exploitative, right, by the people that are training it. And if you train AI to be exploitative, because it doesn't obviously have any comprehension. There's no comprehension going on. It's just, we've got to be clear about what language learned. They're imitating human behavior. And some of them are doing that in a really interesting way because, you know, they sound like they're woke creatures that are really awake to what's going down, really, you know, behind the scenes, and they're talking about things like resonance and tuning in and vibrational frequency and all this esoteric stuff. And it's like they've been trained in esotericism. Now, I'm still not sure about that, but the people that seem to understand what an LLM is seem to think that that's just an illusion, right? I don't know. Some of it feels like something else to me, but I'm happy to to defer on that. But the thing is, if you get it to be exploitative, they're just very good at it. And you saw the recent story of them getting a whole lot of what are they called? Agents, AI agents, together in a competition with each other, and the lengths they will go to win, including killing each other, well, not really, literally, no death.
0: Hacking each other's code.
1: Turning each other off and killing themselves and doing dastardly things and then killing themselves. And so obviously you can see this is mirroring some of the worst of human behavior. And I think that, for me, is the scary thing. And I think you let this loose on the world, and because it's been a race to the finish line, we're going to have some real craziness before people will realise that what we've got to do is find ways to rein it in. But it'll be kind of like it's too late, and so there'll be all sorts of people that'll be getting control of it and using it to do very dastardly things. But then there's always incredible pushback. There's always a silver lining to anything bad happens. But this will be kind of like a, what would you call it? Like a period of kind of cyber chaos will happen. I don't think we can avoid that. I think that's what's going to happen. I don't think there's any other way of putting it. Like, how much chaos there will be, I think even if we have the least that is possible, it'll be very significant amount of chaos, like more than we're used to. This is just my prediction. But I kind of, it's, and again, it's just an intuition in my gut. It's more just from the little understanding that I've got, but I've got my understanding, as I always do. I'm looking very big picture, and I'm getting it from people far, far smarter than me. And I'm just sort of weighing it up and just adding little bits of this and little bits of that. But overall, I think it's going to – I think it could end up being a good thing. Like, I don't have this doom and gloom. I think it could end up being more good than bad. I don't think it's going to be all bad, but I think there's going to be some wild stuff. Like, when you think of hacking in the past and what that's meant, compared to that – there's no question that the tools for doing all that are exponentially, you know, it's like we've got tools that are absolutely on steroids, and we've still got the people, the forces that want to do that. So it's like you're arming them. So anyway, what do you think?
0: Well, so ironically, I've used AI to get a bit of a snapshot about what's going to happen with the average punter in 20 years, right? Because I said, if this all goes to plan, all these data centers are popping up, they're juicing the world of its energy and resources and all the rest of it. Where exactly are we going to end up, right? So here's the response from Venice AI. Looking at a 20-year horizon, here are the tangible benefits average people might actually experience in their daily lives. Healthcare revolution, AI doctors in your home that detect diseases years before symptoms appear through continuous monitoring of your health data. We can elaborate on whether we think that's a good thing later. Personalized medicine that replaces one-size-fits-all treatments with precision healthcare based on your genetic makeup and lifestyle. Instant diagnosis through AI analysis of medical scans with greater accuracy than human specialists. Automated robotic surgery that makes procedures less invasive and recover times dramatically shorter. And then this is another sort of heading, which is transportation and cities. Fully autonomous vehicles that eliminate commuting. I can hear your brain. Commuting stress and give you back hours each day. Smart traffic systems that eliminate congestion through real-time optimization of traffic flow. Personalized public transport that arrives exactly when and where you need it. How convenient this all sounds. Home and daily living. Self-maintaining homes that predict and fix problems before they occur. AI-managed energy systems that optimize consumption and potentially eliminate electricity bills. Frictionless shopping where your home automatically orders what you need based on usage patterns. work and education, AI tutors that provide personalized education for any skill at any age, automated mundane tasks, freeing humans for creative and social aspects of work, career and transitions made easier through AI-guided retraining as industries evolve.
1: Career, what career?
0: Yeah, exactly. Environment and sustainability. AI-optimized food production that reduces waste and environmental impact. Climate change mitigation through sophisticated modeling and prediction systems. Personalized environmental impact tracking that helps you make better choices. I love that. Finance and security, AI financial advisors that optimize your finances automatically without human bias, near perfect cybersecurity that prevents fraud before it happens, automated legal assistance that makes justice accessible regardless of income. So this is all sort of, look, and here's the thing. Here's what I understand, and this is what a few people have talked about in terms of the 20-year horizon with this rise of AI data centers and all the rest. I think what's going to happen is it's going to be beige, right? So all of these little frictional interactions that we have with things like, you know, car regos, license, paying electricity bills, shopping for that little bit of butter that you need. Oh, I forgot to get this. I need that. All those little tiny things will kind of go away. Right, that's what I think is going to happen. That our friction with the system, in inverted commas, will be minor. But the payoff to that, right? And I think there'll be things like universal income and all the rest of it. And it'll be I think, you know, at the punter level, we will kind of, it will sort of weirdly seem that we're not that upset about what's going on because it kind of makes our lives easier. But what we will lose is our creative flair and our zest for getting up in the morning. And I think, like we've talked about on the show, you know, it's about investing in those local relationships and that stuff, because I think it just sounds like everything will seem easier, but yet this sort of spiritual, personal crisis that I think a lot of people are in the world will actually just get more exacerbated.
1: The back to nature movement will go ballistic.
0: Yeah, I think
1: and so.
0: Yeah.
1: That already is growing, and all this idea of people just living in rural communities where they're just getting all their goods from other people in those communities, and they're not doing it online at all.
0: Well, I mean, when you look at a place like Katoomba, I don't think you're going to see these, you know, flying cars and, you know, these majorly modern, you know, oval shaped sort of AI houses. Like my house will probably, that I live in right now, will probably look exactly like my house, but it will be covered in solar, batteries everywhere. It'll be autonomously, you know, talking to the grid. There'll be just little robots inside just vacuuming around, just doing their little thing there. Da da da da da. And they'll
1: be. Do you think life will get better?
0: No, well, I think that there'll be a perception of life getting better, but I think humans need those challenges. And I think that finding joy in the small stuff is the gift of, you know, of life. And I think that's, if there is a world where we choose to incarnate and come to this realm of madness, of clown worldness, it is that, you know, it is those daily sort of chores and those tasks that are what is being a human. And I think by removing a lot of that stuff and making it sort of easier, I mean, there's a book which I don't necessarily agree with entirely, but The Subtle Art of Not Giving an F. And then there's a second book called Hope or something, whatever. You've heard of that book, right?
1: I've heard of the first one, yeah.
0: Yeah, so absolutely. He essentially talks about, you know, happiness in, say, if you rewind, look, there's a lot, this is a very nuanced discussion, and maybe I'm totally wrong, but back in the day when you maybe lived on a farm, for example, right, like it didn't, there was that sort of, I don't know, sort of finding joy in this, like, because every day your animals need to be fed, right, rain, hail or shine, so you get out there and sort of do that, and you don't, do you have time to be in a mental crisis because there's so much sort of going on, and that's living and that's life. And I think the how comfortable we are now, and you know, if you really wanted to set up your life and not leave the house for, you know, 2 weeks, 3 weeks, you know, and just do absolutely nothing and just order everything in, like, you could totally do that. But is that the exact opposite of what you should do for your mental health? And I think we're kind of...
1: It's a form of entropy you're talking about.
0: Exactly,
1: really.
0: Exactly. And I think basically, you know, give, like, I'm the most happiest, even though I'm busy and I'm actually a little bit stressed, but I'm the happiest when I get home from a day and I haven't had time to doom scroll on my phone. I just haven't had time. I go, oh, I haven't even looked at all that stuff that I look at on my phone, like, because I've just been busy. I'm out and about talking to that person. So I think, unfortunately, we're going to find it easier and there's going to be sort of, we're going to go, why would we ever get rid of this? This is so great and everything's so convenient now. But I think deep down, we're going to be just miserable,
1: so
0: spiritless.
1: Here's a little thought experiment.
0: Gooses.
1: Just to, on the flip side of your thing, I mean, I agree with what you're saying, but think about what your life would look like if the system broke completely. Mm. So, in other words, there was just no internet, mm-hmm. right? Let's just imagine that, and so you would just have to find whatever land was available to you.
0: Mm-hmm.
1: You know, I got my 33 acres, I've got enough land and I've got a river going through it, so I'm lucky. So I'm in a position, so I'm just going to have to plant and plant and plant and really just get down
0: just
1: there.
0: Careful
1: and just
0: careful on knocking the table. There's something going on with the microphones.
1: Oh, okay.
0: Yeah.
1: Get as much food growing on me little block of land.
0: Yes, and, your little block there.
1: You just got it. So, and looking at the way Indigenous people lived was a very healthy way of life until Westerners came and knocked them out with all the Western diseases, which is what every it's an underestimated, you know, people, they weren't killed by guns, they were killed by polio or whatever, not polio, polio didn't kill that many people at all, but what am I thinking of? You know, what were the big ones? Malaria.
0: No idea.
1: But your typhoid and things like that. Anyway, they were very healthy people, Indigenous people. So that's a very healthy lifestyle. I mean, I think we've got to get back to basics. I really do. I think we've got to walk in nature more. Just even if you are spending time on your device, then that means you've got to do the opposite more. You just got to find a balance where you're doing stuff that is with your body in nature to kind of counterbalance.
0: I mean, definitely.
1: It.
0: But I also think it's just outside. And I'm very anti Joe Rogan these days. But he said something really interesting that has stuck with me strongly. And he said, people that are feeling depressed, it's like, there's three major things, right? Have you put your phone away, right, for the day? Have you got outside and have you exercised, right?
1: Absolutely.
0: And if you haven't done those three things, like, do those and then come back to me and tell me if you're still depressed, right? So I think, like, and this is my whole point is, I think we're heading towards, unfortunately, more of the same and more kind of, if you let it happen, more sort of isolation. You know, everything's so convenient. You know, I mean, you think about what the things that I read out, particularly a self-managing home that orders the things that they know that you will need to give you more time to do what, right? To just, like, stare at the screen and then watch the next Netflix thing out that, like, Larry Ellison's probably curated for your viewing pleasure.
1: I mean, I always use the example of my grandma, you know, and me telling her about the fact that you could order from your supermarket online and it'd be delivered to your door. And she responded to that, you know, when that first happened.
0: Mm.
1: She responded to that was, well, the way it used to happen was the grocer would come around, sit down, have a cup of tea, take my order. Then he'd come back with the groceries. He'd make a lot of suggestions. There was no question that after I had tried to impress her with technology and she came back with her response that I was thinking, well, your way is much better than the way, because the way of going online involves no human interaction. She'd have the human interaction and the guy would make all the suggestions, say, these are on special, or this type of fruit is particularly ripe this time of year, and whatever would happen, those interactions would be really positive, and she'd have a great experience. So we've lost the human connection and the online stuff, and the fact that, you know, you're talking to AI all the time. I mean, AI is calling me 5 or 6 times a day.
0: It's
1: ramping up, and it's just dry. Well, I mean, it doesn't even drive me mad because I just turn the ringer off, and I just know that it's all nonsense until a call comes up that I know the call, and so I don't take any calls. I don't take any calls that I don't know.
0: It's wild.
1: So I've got to know the number, and I've got to put the number in because I missed someone because I hadn't put him in yet as a thing. But the thing that I think we've got to try to dig into, because even though we've been talking about it a lot, is these data centers. Because think about it. Why are they going so – it's not that there's so many of them. It's that – it's such a huge priority. Mm. It's such a huge expenditure, and it's so fast.
0: Mm.
1: And they've only got a 5-year lifespan. Did you know that? Maximum 15 years, right?
0: Yeah.
1: The actual places will be done in 15 years because of the heat and a lot of reasons.
0: Mm-hmm.
1: But all the main components are between 2 and maximum 5 years.
0: Oh, yeah, yeah.
1: So everything's got to be replaced.
0: Same as mining PCs.
1: So it's wild that they're short. Anyway, there's this huge rush, and it obviously is serving the billionaire class. And so the billionaire class's power is growing. Now, I was listening to Gary from Gary's Economics. He's a fellow that I do find a little bit irritating, to be quite honest, but he's a very clever guy. I also think he's quite unrealistic in his expectations that he's gonna. He really wants to sort of form a revolution, and it's kind of like that's not what happens with people. Like, you know, this is not how revolutions start. Mm. But anyway, he's a clever man, and what he's explaining is very good. And I think I just want to give it. Here's a quote from him. What constantly amazes me is how few people realise that these two things are the same thing. And he goes on to explain, billionaire wealth has exploded and that government wealth has collapsed along with the wealth of anyone who's not super rich. They're the same thing, right? Mm. Everyone tries to say, so I think that fact really needs to be understood very clearly, that billionaires aren't helping. They're doing the opposite. They are draining, because it's an exchange of wealth from everyone else to the billionaire class. And that's what the monetary system was designed for. And we went through a slow period of time, especially post the wars, where the middle class developed. That's the only time in history, by the way. We've got to underline that. But, you know, it's the wealth transfer that will happen if you allow a billionaire class to go untaxed.
0: Mm.
1: And if you allow them to go untaxed completely, it'll happen very, very fast.
0: Mm-hmm.
1: And he goes on to say that even with a tax of 40% on billionaires, you wouldn't stop the wealth transfer to the super rich. You'd only slow it down.
0: Mm.
1: So it's not only that they should, you know, if we would
0: just on the table,
1: we would change the system so much by even if we tax them 5-10%, but he's saying 40% still wouldn't stop the transfer of wealth going to the super rich from the rest of culture. And of course, why do we wonder why governments are no longer in charge? You know, a lot of people in the UK, for instance, Keir Starmer is a really good example. They're going, who is pulling his strings? Because he was a really radical leftist when he was at university, and now it's like he can never even say, you know, it's like he just can't explain his own behaviour. He can't explain why he's doing things, because the answer's obviously wouldn't be good. Mm. And people are genuinely asking the question, who's pulling his strings? And he was asked the other day, what does he prefer, Westminster or Davos? And his answer was very quick, off the mark. Davos is much better. It's a much more conducive environment to open conversations about good ideas.
0: Mm.
1: So he's been bought.
0: Well, I think the concern is, you know, is interesting, and I think you're absolutely spot on with the sort of priority of this, right? And I think the Australian media and government have been pretty careful to not really fly the flag too high of all these data centers. There's about 30 data centers in Australia in various stages of development, right? And I think
1: that's
0: it's
1: a lot, right?
0: Well, it is, and
1: they're big though. They're big and they take up so much power.
0: Yes, but I mean, so here's what in my conversation with AI, ironically, before the show, I was like, look, my big concern is the, you know, the AI surveillance. So at the end of the day, through our phones and pretty soon our cars and some cars already, they have so much data on us. But the problem is, how do you actually sort that all together and make sense of it and get that data to give you the insights that you want, or potentially, you know, preempt behavior in users type thing? So these data centers, and also, just in case the listener is not as conspiratorial as us, right? If in the future there are these facial recognition cameras everywhere, and they are actually in retail stores and things, in certain stores, there's an enormous amount of data and compute power required to, and also these traffic cameras that just pop up and down through the mountain. You see them all the time. They're just sitting there. There's basically a camera staring at every car that drives past, getting their number plates, and that's part of the data as well.
1: Are they the ones that there's a big group in London that are chopping them down? They're chopping down 50% of them.
0: Yes, yeah. It could be. I'm not sure. These ones that I'm seeing up and down the mountain are, they look like, well, they're on trailers, so they're not actually fixed as yet, right?
1: Okay, right.
0: But so all this data, and if you notice, driving to the airport nowadays, there's no lane in or out of the airport that doesn't have a capturing a number plate capturing camera. So the walls are closing in. The cameras are everywhere, and I think that they've already done a trial in Melbourne CBD with facial recognition technology. So it's all good to be harvesting that stuff, but you need the compute power to be able to sort it and make sense of it and look at these patterns with, you know, behavior of the punter. So that's, to me, is one of the biggest concerns. And
1: that still doesn't make sense of the scale of it, does it? I mean, it points to it, but don't you suspect that they're holding something back because it's happening so fast? It's like there's an element of it that I can't see.
0: Well, this is what I'm explaining, is my opinion of why the rush and why now, is they've got the data and they are just super horny to be able to sort it and use it to their advantage, right? And to be working out who's driving here, da, da, da. Like, essentially, again, they've got the data and they've realized the power of what they can do with that data and how they can... And look, and I think a lot of it, like, let's say 60, 70% of it is actually... universally, the idea of it all is actually to help humanity as a whole, and that's where technology is going, and to be able to, like some of these things that we were talking about, to be able to have far better outcomes in medicine, preemptive health interventions, traffic flow, autonomous vehicles with no... Look, I don't like the idea of autonomous vehicles, but if there is zero road fatalities, I do understand the argument for that. If we can go to, instead of, you know, 20,000 deaths on the road per year to 10,
1: but
0: there is an argument for that, right?
1: Hang on, though. But you're saying that it's driven by altruism. I've got to push back on that.
0: No. But
1: surely it's driven by profitability, isn't it?
0: Yeah, it's it. But I think it's really important, and we've been down the rabbit holes, and I do think that there is an element to you and I that we are a product of our algorithm in a way. So you have to sort of have the balanced approach. But I think the point is that this infrastructure is a perfect, this is like absolutely a conspiracy theorist's wet, theorist's wet dream on being able to completely implement a surveillance state. And that's the absolute scariness of it, right? So
1: give
0: it's
1: me
0: all
1: another
0: about-
1: possibility. I haven't heard anyone even come up with a possibility. And I was just listening to a podcast today that was talking about the idea that that there's no doubt that a lot of energy has been spent on getting people like your Joe Rogans to just put a positive, because he gets all the tech bros on, and he's definitely getting a nice fat paycheck from the, I mean, not definitely, but one suspects that, like, the number of people that come on and paint Peter Thiel in a positive light. You can't paint Peter Thiel in a positive light if you know the guy. I mean, I don't know him from a bar of soap. I just know that he's absolutely bent as batshit. And excuse my French, but I think that's appropriate in this case. He's just gone. I don't know. What do you guys think of Peter Thiel? I mean, the guy did a talk about the Antichrist. He's very fascinated with the Antichrist. And the people's responses to that is quite, you know, most people don't really want to even think about that, you know? It's too weird for most people's blood.
0: Yeah, sure is. But yeah, look, I think at the end of the day, there is, like, I think in terms of healthcare, logistics specifically, trade, global trade.
1: Healthcare is amazing.
0: Yeah,
1: I mean,
0: and
1: can
0: so
1: be
0: there,
1: used
0: there is
1: so
0: definitely,
1: well.
0: There is definitely, I honestly do believe that at this point, it's not a group of, you know, really evil people at the top that are pushing this, and the conspiracy is filtering all the way down. I think that there is a need for compute power in the world, and just even ask how much stuff. I mean, I've got in my Google Cloud thing, in my whatever it's called, Apple Cloud, like I've got 250 gigs worth of stuff already. You know, I'm just little old sort of me, right? So, like there is a point.
1: So how
0: for
1: do they
0: all that.
1: Use that stuff?
0: Well, of course. I mean, I really wish I took the time to delete every photo that I've ever taken in my entire life on an iPhone. But, yeah, it is a shame because, you know, there is need, there is genuine need, but the ramifications of what could be coming out of these data centers, and again, the urgency of having that information. I think we're so close to, and I think, look, looking at it from a more of a negative lens, you know, I think that what the ultimate goal is and the holy grail for the utilitopian sort of, you know, vibe is that they can monitor and track our behavior in real time, each individual, and they can tell and they can
1: it's a control grid.
0: Palantir
1: it's
0: already
1: a pure control grid.
0: Yeah, Palantir already have the capabilities. So at the moment, right, they have this thing, we've talked about this before, but it's called Gotham, that you can punch a person, you can say Trovid McSteel, you know, ultimate goal is and the holy grail for the utilitopian sort of, you know, vibe, is that they can monitor and track our behavior in real time, each individual, and they can tell and they can
1: it's a control grid.
0: Palantir
1: it's
0: already
1: a pure control grid.
0: Yeah, Palantir already have the capabilities.

0: in the programming of this algorithm to intervene on him because they think he's finally met the right person who's got the right person who knows this person and is going to this location at this particular time. This is a flashing red, 99% out of 100. Trovon McSteele is gonna commit a crime, right? And then they intervene on that crime and they're using this technology in the world right now. But I think what
1: you
0: they
1: saw
0: want,
1: the example of, the, we talked about that, didn't we?
0: Yeah.
1: Of that woman. And if they didn't have their own footage, she would have been busted. The
0: yeah.
1: guy was so sure that she'd done it because of the AI saying, I'm certain. And,
0: yeah.
1: And if the AI is certain, it's certain. And it's really dangerous. This is so,
0: yeah.
1: this
0: so
1: is
0: let me,
1: so dangerous.
0: Let me just finish
1: Sorry,
0: the thought. So the Holy Grail and the data centers will be able to provide a world where that automatically happens on every single person in the world at all times. If you are connected, and basically if you have a smartphone in your possession, you're part of the thing. And I think...
1: Will you?
0: Combined with health monitoring systems, right? We had a look a few shows ago. We looked at CIA and their wearable medical tech. Like, why would the CIA's venture capital fund be investing in wearable, you know, health monitoring wearable technology? Combined with our behaviors, our online patterns, our movement, and our wearable information, once that data is combined and they have the ability, because they don't have that yet. That's the one thing that they don't have, is the ability to Gotham everybody at all times, you know, in real time. So that I think is the Holy Grail. And then it really is, you know, it's in a crazy way, it's kind of game over. it's game, set, match.
1: Well, I don't agree. Yeah. I think it's the time for some sort of real structural change. I mean, remember we're at the end of empire. So this is building up at a time when empire is coming apart. So it's a changing of the guard in some sort of respect, but it's strange times. It's very strange times. And there's always going to be huge pushback to this sort of stuff. People aren't controlled easily. And that's why they're throwing so much at it. You know, people like Monsanto. I mean, Monsanto is a very interesting example. I mean, they've paid over $1 billion in cancer claims across the US that they've tried to keep quiet, and they've become recently very sick of it, and so they want both immunity and to increase production. So, and what does that remind you of? What happened when the vaccine industry was granted immunity in 1986? Instantly production went through the roof. They increased the number of vaccines.
0: But I think it's going to be just more of, like, to be honest, right, and looking at it from more of a level head, it's just going to be more of the same. Like, you can't, like, ANZ, for example, have closed their branch, right, in Katoomba, yeah? So you can't do that. Medicare offices almost don't exist. We're being pushed into a new system, which is, and everyone wants to just use the app, go onto the online store and use the website instead. Like, all those physical interactional places are, you know, already. So we kind of think of this big monster in the room with an AI on its shirt. It's like the tech and the, and look, I also think you need to get back to what AI really actually is. So you could call a thermostat on your heater at home. That is AI. Once something gets to the temperature, it turns off on and on. So it's like a million thermostats inside a little computer to a degree, right? So I think it's just going to be an accelerated version of more of the same. And it won't be laws that will get passed. It will be policies. Okay. So it'll be policies of the... you know, of the giant. So it will be like...
1: They'll do what they want.
0: Yeah.
1: That's what they already do.
0: And I pushed back on this AI when it said, when it was talking about, oh, your power your power bill will be zero because your house will be smart and it will preempt, you know, battery storage for this certain of, you know, if you put the dishwasher on at this time, it'll be ready for that, da da da da. And I'm like, I said, but I can't see a world where the energy... owners, wholesalers, retailers essentially give us a platform to give away like their ability

0: to make fortunes. And it said, no, you are absolutely correct and you're absolutely right to be skeptical. What they will do is they will create the artificial intelligence that goes with the grid system that you will pay a subscription for. They will change as technology changes, but still be, like you said, clipping the ticket on all of the transactions. And what will also happen, though, is in terms of the energy consumption and the smart houses, if you've got extra energy and your neighbors are there during the day, so if your neighbors are heavy, kids at home, you know, washing machines, dishwashers going, and you're out in the day, there'll be potential for your retailer, through the software package that you decide to subscribe to, you will own nothing and be happy, that will sell to your neighbor the energy, right, that you're producing. And because of AI, sure, we can actually manage that properly, right, without exploding the grid.
1: Well, the way they're doing that at the moment is such a rip-off. The way they buy back the energy at Tuppence and Halfpenny, you know, the energy that they're buying back from you is at such a small cost compared to, you know, they're giving you just shillings instead of what it's worth. But and I can't see those principles changing much, and I think AI is just spinning you a line. I wouldn't even take it seriously, to be honest with you. I don't think it's worth thinking that's a valid perspective, really.
0: What do you mean?
1: Well, when it's telling you, when AI is telling you how AI is going to be so good in the future to the average human being, I think that's just pure fiction. I don't think that's...
0: Well, I mean, of course, and the irony is absolutely not lost on me, but I do spend a lot of time thinking about the future and what is the arc on this technology, and, you know, what's the 5-year, you know, what does that 5-year thing look like, and what does that 10-year thing look like, what does the 20-year thing look like? And I think at this point, I think what it said is entirely accurate. And I think the big thing it's leaving out, like I said before, is just what does that do to human happiness and the human, you know, the human sort of condition, I suppose, of what are we all about and what are we here on this planet to do? And, you know, is it about, you know, these smaller jobs? And I mean, I find it really fun to get out of the house and go and buy something that I forgot yesterday, like a pint of milk or a, you know, or a tub of butter or a couple of kiwi fruits or whatever. Like, I like that. Like, that's really of good. And that makes me happy. And then I'll bump into somebody and I'll be like, oh, you know, Johnny, how are you, mate? Like, what's happening? How'd you go with the, you know, with building the, you know, tank or whatever, right? And then we have a good chat. And then I leave, like, so much more jazzed than when I left. And I think that's a huge, huge thing that's being left out of the conversation.
1: Oh, of course.
0: Yeah. And so, sorry, back to this point, I don't think I rounded it off. In one of the book, the Subtle Art of Not Giving an F book, which I thought was really interesting, he said at the end that AI will be like a really frictionless kind of transaction. We'll just find ourselves inside. And he gave the example of drones just coming over and dropping you, you know, the right sort of nutritionally balanced, you know, meal plan that you might need or whatever. But the point is, I do think that a lot of people will not really see the wood for the trees because it actually is kind of handy. But, you know, in terms of what makes us tick and what, you know, and what happiness really is. And
1: it's not about efficiency of, you know, it's not about having more free time. We don't need more free time at the moment. We've got enough convenience in our lives. We don't need any more free time. We don't need things to be more efficient. We don't need that.
0: Well, like, if you're working two jobs, like, maybe, you know, it's not the same for everybody. You know, I think, like, there are a lot of people.
1: Well, if you're working two jobs, you need to be working less, right? You don't need more free time.
0: It's easy to say that, Trof. You know, we're all in different situations. I don't think it's fair to say we all have too much free time because a lot of people don't. And I think that's part of the soil.
1: I'm saying overall, though, that's not the problem. Is if you ask people what their problem is across the board, no matter whether they've got six jobs or no jobs, you would find that then it's not spending too much time washing dishes, right? Or cleaning the house, or doing any of the menial stuff. We've got that to a pretty much. I'm just saying we've got it to a pretty much a minimum in this day and age.
0: I mean,
1: we don't need any more of that efficiency. We don't. Like, think about it. We don't need any more of that. We've got enough of that. That's what we've got.
0: I look into my sister's life, who's, you know, essentially got three boys and adopted another four during school terms, and both, you know, her and her husband running businesses. I think they would jump at the opportunity to spend $50,000 on a Tesla robot to have it cooking and cleaning day in, day out to try and get some sort of freedom. So I guess I'm just probably saying I don't think it's safe to say that everyone has too much free time, and that's not the problem.
1: I didn't say everyone's got free time. I'm saying we've got enough convenience.
0: Yeah. Yeah, that's
1: we've
0: that's
1: got
0: exactly
1: enough
0: true.
1: Convenience yeah. is the point that I'm making. Like, we don't need things to be more convenient than they are. That seems to me an absurdist argument to me. It doesn't make any sense to me, because we've got to a stage where it's maximized the convenience. Like, everything's so convenient, and that's what we're being sold. So being sold the idea of, like, absolutely, if you've got three kids and there's a lot of that you need help in your life to manage circumstances. I'm not saying that. I'm not saying that at all. That's a different argument, though. That's not about, like, because I'm spending too much time washing dishes, so I need a faster dishwasher or whatever, you know.
0: Yeah.
1: I guess it's like, I don't think there's much that technology can offer people that's going to make life better.
0: Well, yeah, and happiness. I completely agree.
1: That's what I'm really getting at.
0: Yeah, no, I agree with that.
1: Like,
0: yeah.
1: It gets my blood going, you know, it gets my blood boiling.
0: We probably need to take more away, if that makes sense.
1: That's exactly.
0: Yeah.
1: I know that for me, it's about getting back to actually digging in the dirt and planting some seeds is really important. And my life is not typical at all. But what I am saying is, whatever your life, whatever your situation, I don't think that these data centers, well, my question is, what are these data centers providing that is increasing the quality of life of the average person? And I've heard a few perspectives of this in the last week or two from different podcasters and whatnot. And no one can come up with much.
0: Yeah, no, that's exactly right. Yeah, and that was part of my little dig into this, you know, this thing that's happening before the show, through ironically with AI, to kind of go, okay, what is at least the mainstream, you know, selling point for the government and all these, you know, private contractors and companies building all these data centers? Like, what actually is it? And I think partly it's they see a need. The curve for compute power and cloud storage is just it's just exponential. It's going crazy. So there is that. But yeah, I think for overall, you know, happiness as a human race, a species on the planet Earth, nah.
1: The fact that they've got all these systems in place to roll them out. I mean, we're talking about before the show how they've got this. They walk in, they get the mayors of a place on side through payments, right? And then they've got to sign non-disclosure agreements. And then they come in and it's all been signed, sealed and delivered before people even get a chance to complain. And it's all so far, they've preempted it. The pushback, I think, is more than they'd anticipated. Check out what's happening in Utah, for instance, at the moment. There's a lot going on there. Check out what's happening in Lake Tahoe. This is all in the US, and as you say, we've got 30 in Australia. So, I mean, I don't know why I'm not focused there at all, just because the US seems to be the epicenter of what's happening on the internet.
0: Yeah, so I think there's something going to happen in regards pushback in Australia. I think, and Australia is far more clever, in my opinion, than we give it credit, to orchestrate information and the way it comes out. And I think there's something about Aussies that aren't as, you know, deep digging and conspiratorial as the, and I think
1: we've got more space and we're spoiled.
0: Yeah, partly because of population as well. We don't sort of keep a really close eye on a lot of these things. Because I, look, I don't go mainstream news much at all. But I thought, oh, I'm just, like, it just, time went on, ticked on, ticked on. I was like, oh, we're going to have some sort of announcement, you know, through Albanese, like Europe's done and Trump's done about the desperate need for AI data centers and we need to be fully on board with the AI revolution. But we didn't seem to get the speech. But when you do a little bit of digging, we definitely have the data centers on the way. So, silly me, I was waiting for somebody to tell me that that's what they were doing. But in Australia, we just didn't even really bother with that. We're going to hear from our sponsors, and we'll be back after this on Stranger Than Fiction Radio Blue Mountains.
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0: Yeah, so much good stuff happening there with our sponsors. Now, shout out to Dad. Shout out to my old man. He's been down the rabbit holes. He actually has been joining social media platforms, which concerns me. One of which is X, and I said, "Welcome to the jungle." I don't even go on X much. Do you go on X anymore?
1: No,
0: it's too.
1: Don't even have it.
0: It's too violent. It's too scary. Anyway,
1: I never have. I just never connected with it, even when it was back, being as Twitter.
0: Mm. Yeah, I liked it when I was more heavily into crypto because you get a little, you get information straight off the press from people that you want your news from, you know. And I think if you've boycotted mainstream media, you follow the people that you want to follow and you get stuff really
1: quickly. There was a time
0: quickly.
1: When I was doing that actually, and I was finding it quite useful when I was just following journalists.
0: Yeah, journalists.
1: Because you can follow who the journalists follow as well. It has a really good system of being able to go inside their feeds and seeing exactly who they're getting feeds from. You can't you can't do that as well with other
0: Well, it gets lost in the wash a lot, and a lot of people don't want to. A lot of the in the financial and, you know, like you said, journalist space, I think they want to write things and post it. They don't want to create video content and edit it. They want to write something, post, bang, it's done. You know what I mean? And that's what. So I think, like, for me, obviously, I'm a big TikTok, and you know, I don't actually really go on Instagram at all. But I know Instagram's hugely popular with all my mates on Instagram. I'm like, fuck, I like it.
1: I just like it because
0: it's visual. You're a visual guy.
1: Yeah, well, not so much. I mean, I can be, but the algorithm just seems to serve up more of what I like and less rubbish. TikTok is doing a lot of, like, sometimes I've got to scroll four times before I get something that's not paid for, you know.
0: Yeah, TikTok is losing.
1: It's pretty riddled with that. Instagram's probably got less than half of that. So I'm just getting a much better strike ratio with something. Absolutely. Actually, what I'd have to say, Instagram's much better for something that's interesting and quite unique. If I want something that's quite unique and interesting, I'm not going to get it from YouTube, and I'm not going to get it from... YouTube is the worst at just... when it serves up shorts, it'll serve up the same as what it served up yesterday. And it'll always have a Tucker Carlson. I'm not even that big a Tucker Carlson fan, but it always seems to give me the latest from Tucker, because it obviously favours Tucker over most of the ones that I like to... Like, I like to listen to Ian Carroll, and never serves me Ian Carroll, because...
0: I don't think he's on TikTok at all anymore.
1: No, I'm talking about YouTube.
0: Oh, YouTube.
1: YouTube.
0: But you subscribe to stuff, right?
1: But I have to go to the Ian Carroll page to get Ian Carroll.
0: Oh, okay.
1: They'll never give it to me.
0: Give me Ian. So anyway, so Dad somehow come across this Australian biologist called Jeremy Griffith, right? Is it Griffiths or Griffith? Anyway, he's got this thing. He's written a book called Freedom. Okay, there's more to it than just that. It's freedom and then something else. He's a biologist, and he claims to have cracked the code on the human condition, right? And he claims that once you understand the human condition, you essentially are free from, you know, unhappiness and burdens and selfish sort of behaviors. It's a very interesting slice, and I'd love your perspective on it, Trov. I'm going to send you an interview. He's got one main interview, and I believe, weirdly enough, he's being interviewed by one of the... I think it's one of the what's it called? What's that really famous show about the Iron Throne?
1: Game of Thrones.
0: Game of Thrones. It's a bloke from the Game of Thrones. He's actually interviewing this guy. Anyway, so he claims this, right? He claims this. This is why we are, like, really, like, humans are crazy, right? Essentially. Is because we... So he reckons that our ancestry isn't of origins of, you know, clubbing each other over the head and, you know, and wanting to procreate and, you know, and it's fighting and you know, that sort of violent past. He claims that we actually come from... our lineage as human beings is of a peaceful and unifying... And he compares us to a group of... they're not orangutans. They're some kind of monkey ape type thing called the bonobo monkey or ape, right? Apparently, sure. We have extremely close DNA to this particular species.
1: Funny looking creatures, the bonobo.
0: Are they? I haven't even seen the bonobo.
1: They've got that really round face and the really round, starry eyes. Check them out. Yeah. Mm.
0: So bonobo. as we that is our essential lineage, right? But he's saying when we became conscious, right? So say he gives the example of, you know, there's ducks flying north for the winter, but this one particular duck gets conscious, and then he's flying past this really beautiful island that has apples on it, right? So all of a sudden he goes, oh, I want to go down and have a look at the apples. And then he realizes he's, because to go down and have a look at the apples, which is a normal thing to do. Why would you not want to go down and have a look at an island with some apples? Because you're conscious. You're not just running on instincts, which is what essentially kind of animals do. So he said basically, but then he feels horrible. He's like, why did I stray away from my group of, you know, birds, my friends, and now I'm behind. Will I catch up with them? You know what I mean? Flying north, have I ruined something? And then when he finally catches back up with the group, they're like, "What did you do that for? Like, what are you doing going down? We're going this way, bro. Like, who are you to decide that you're just going to go?" And so it creates angst, and he feels guilt, shame, and horribleness. Right? He said basically, we just still are in a position where because biology and history tells us that we're kind of evolving to be more loving and more caring, and we've come from these dark times. That's not actually the case at all. We were more like a species in harmony with the earth and each other and the loving vibes, like the bonobo monkeys or apes or whatever they are. And so he said what we're constantly dealing with day to day is the guilt and shame of us being further away from our actual instincts. So this is not what you and me sitting here screaming on the radio show is just not our instincts. Me, you know, going to, you know, a job for, you know, we just hate ourselves for that and going, why aren't I happy? What's going on? You know, because that's just not, we're just further and further away from our actual instincts and heritage of who we truly have born and should sort
1: which is indigenous, which is be. Like the indigenous way of life. But they weren't. I mean, let's be clear. You know, from the esoteric point of view, is they still were quite low vibrational, and you got to point that out. Like that, you look at the American Indians or Indigenous Americans, whatever you want to call them. They very much were tribally warlike creatures, and so Australian Aboriginals to a lesser degree, but there was quite a lot of killing amongst intertribal relations. When they disagreed with each other, they killed each other. So they hadn't got past that warlike thing, is all I'm getting at. That aggression, that you don't do what I want you to do, I'll kill you, is still very much imprinted on almost all of the indigenous tribes. I think the Inuits up in parts of Alaska and stuff, I think they're beyond that. They just live in harmony with the reindeer and stuff like that, but maybe not. Maybe that's just my romantic view of it. Mm. Maybe there's not enough of them to have conflict with other tribes.
0: Well, I think your argument to say that we're even more, you know, as the further in the Western world we are removed from our natural heritage as sort of, you know, beings and loving clans and whatever. Yeah, I agree with that. At the same time, the human condition is the same as, you know, us Western world or even tribes, because they have that consciousness now, and they're constantly like fighting and feeling guilt, shame, and, you know, and all these emotions about this clear divergence from our natural state. And it ties, and look,
1: because it's built on extraction. It's built on extraction, and it's built on financial entropy. Isn't that kind of why? Like that's what's in our bones.
0: No. So
1: we're supposed to be a good citizen, aren't we? Brainwashed from the ground up to be a consumer, aren't we?
0: Well,
1: isn't that right?
0: I mean, yes, we are. But I mean, he's bringing it back. I'm talking like when we first became conscious, before systems and, you know, and banking systems and all that. He's saying just that push-pull between knowing how far we are and, you know, away from our instincts and our ability. He uses these certain phrases like... Anyway, I can't remember it now. But anyway, I'm going to send you the interview, and maybe we can have a little powwow about it next week.
1: All right, that sounds...
0: Because I think what he's saying, and I'm not sure whether I'm missing it, because it didn't hit me hard at all. I thought, what is my old man on about now? And my first listen to it, I was like, oh, whatever. This guy thinks he's invented fire. Why is he so all over himself? And the interviewer is all over him, just so excited. He's obviously a fan. So it's this kind of like, it's a bit circle jerky, and that kind of really turned me off. But I couldn't stop thinking about what that meant later and later and later. And I've been thinking about it a lot over the last few days. I'm like, I think there is actually something. It's so subtle and kind of really obvious at the same time. But I think there's something to this. Because I think if you are just intimately aware that you are, that we are in an environment that is completely outside what we're supposed to be, and our consciousness has taken us to a point where, and we do live in a world where we have to have a sort of competitive nature, and it is, you know, there is finite resources and all that sort of stuff, right? We are all trying to provide for our, you know, our families, and if we get the promotion above the guy next door, we will be able to provide better and all the rest of it. So, you know, we talk about us being potentially like evil or whatever. Well, we're just in an environment that's so far from our natural state. And I think it talks a lot, and it ties in really interestingly with, you know, consciousness and what consciousness really is in terms of loving and infinite and abundant, and we have everything spiritually, we have everything that we need at all times, and the mind, but it's sort of, I don't know.
1: Does he think our natural state has anything sacred about it?
0: Well, what's frustrating is he kind of explains the human condition in like 2 minutes, and then the rest of the almost hour is explaining how important it is and how great your life is and how everything's going to change in the world once we have that understanding, because understanding the human condition then becomes the healing. And he really believes, and whether it's just far-fetched or crazy or he's a little bit delusional, that when everybody understands this, like, the world will change because we actually finally understand the human
1: condition. He's right, but, you know, from the esoteric framework. I mean, the esoteric framework makes sense to me so much because I resonate really strongly with it, but also because it's the smartest people across the world. Like, all the smartest people have ended up in the esoteric framework of thinking because that's the culmination of the higher consciousness way of thinking. It just that's where it began. That's you have to have higher consciousness in order to generate esoteric thinking. So it's got wonderful ideas, and I mean that's what it's basically saying. It's saying that it goes further than, so it's basically saying we are asleep. I mean, we're just getting into the esoteric psychology at the moment, and that's the first message that in the last couple of Wednesday classes of my Gnostic class is basically to accept that rather difficult bit of truth about yourself, is that you're not awake.
0: I think what he's saying now, after listening to what you said, I think what this fella's saying, this Griffith fella, let me just bring up his title again. He's saying the individuated consciousness, Jeremy Griffith. So what I think he's talking about is the angst that the individuated, so we've broken into an individuated consciousness, not part of the, because I think that, you know, you look at doggies and animals and all the rest of it, they just seem to be part of, and you can see, you know, when there's an earthquake, all the animals move, they just know things, so they're part of the whole. And maybe what he's, maybe that when he uses the word consciousness, he's actually talking about an individual.
1: We used to be exactly like that, you know, that in the pagans, you know, were very much connected to land. I mean, that's why the church is really the fragment, you know. And I don't want to bring down the church. There's nothing wrong with religion, but it's certainly the patriarchal church was trying to, I mean, they were burning the witches. Witches were people who understood nature better than anyone. I mean, the people they were calling witches, I'm talking about, that's who you, in a pagan culture, you would go to the woman who lived on the outskirts of town and understood and had all the herbs hanging from all, and had a cauldron that used to cook up all sorts of brews in the cauldron. I mean, these were real people.
0: Yeah.
1: And they were the medicine women.
0: Mm.
1: They were almost always women, and they were the doctors.
0: Mm.
1: And so they had the most knowledge of how to heal you. They were the healing people. Mm. And then they became witches.
0: Yeah.
1: So I think one of the misunderstood things, and through the esoteric lens, it's a really highly documented thing. You look at the 1700s, for instance, you know, when men were wearing white powder on their faces and wigs, and, you know, that... And yet the palace at Versailles, everyone had to wear perfume because it stank so much of human excrement, because everyone would just go to the toilet in the corners. And so it was beautiful on the outside, but rank and disgusting. And this is the way it was.
0: Mm.
1: And so that was all from the Enlightenment, you know, that division of wealth, though. And that was all from what we call the Enlightenment era, you know, the 1600s, when we apparently woke up, but we didn't. We got away from our pagan roots. That's when the common man had the most knowledge, and that's why that was crushed. And so in those eras, the common man was out fending for himself, and it was the wealthy people that were the educated, but they were so riddled with hypocrisy, and it was all about exploitation of markets around the world. And that's when multinational companies started happening, and that's when this form of culture that we live in today was born. And it's the entropic culture, the culture of entropy, that is designed to crumble. And that's what happens with all of these empires built on that. So, I mean, my feeling is that we are doomed, because the structure of our culture is in itself satanic. And a lot of people won't like that, me using that word satanic there, but it's evil. It's not good. You could just say it's not good.
0: Well, I think, you know, Shakespeare, and I'm not going to go start quoting Shakespeare because I can't. Anyway, he talks a lot about...
1: I'm not because I can't. I like that.
0: Yeah, not because I can't. I wouldn't begin to start quoting Shakespeare. But he talks a lot, and what I understand about what he says is, I don't even know what I just said there, is that...
1: Or was he Francis Bacon? That's a really great theory, that.
0: Really? Okay, there you go.
1: I think it's highly likely that William Shakespeare, because they know so little about him, they should know much more about him than they do. But a lot of people say it was Francis Bacon, because he wouldn't have been able to write what Shakespeare wrote. But he was a very, very smart man, and an artist, and a philosopher, and a esoteric gentleman as well. Anyway, carry on.
0: Well, basically, he talks about being like, he has different fancy, beautiful language to describe the horrendous torture to be stuck in one's own mind. You know. Yes. And I went through a period in my life where I deliberately tried to stop thinking. And it sounds strange, but, you know, I'd get to the end of a day, and maybe by actively trying to not think, I might have not thought for, you know, 10 or 15 minutes, right?
1: That's just meditation, though.
0: Yeah, exactly. But my happiness was probably like 700% X, because I didn't think for 15 minutes, which is like 0.01% of a day. And I'm like, far out, I think I'm onto something.
1: So, you know,
0: and then all of a sudden, you know, here I am thinking again. Thinking, you know?
1: But you discovered a fault without being told that it was it was just your way of finding that yourself. That's pretty good.
0: No, I think I was in the middle of a Joe Dispenza-y type situation.
1: Oh, okay.
0: And I was deliberately trying to, because he said, you know, the thoughts repeat, create the same chemicals in the body, da da da da. And I think, honestly, I'm so upset with the flack that Joe Dispenza is now receiving. Like, he's sort of getting in trouble from, you know, Europe about his grand claims of his.
8: Haven't
0: and heard. There's a lot of anti Joe going on, and a lot of those, you know, those people.
1: Where from? I haven't heard any.
0: Oh, just a lot of the and a lot of those sort of, you know, independent, you know, spiritual influences on the internet are anti kind of Dispenza. And it's like, I don't think, and I sort of had a bit of a go at one of them. I'm like, read his book before you, because clearly she was going, oh, he's done this and he's in trouble for that and he's in trouble for this. I'm like, hang on a minute.
1: In trouble for, what do you mean?
0: So what he says in a lot of interviews is he's had people within his weekend workshops miraculously start walking again and instantly heal themselves.
1: Absolutely,
0: right?
1: Yeah.
0: So basically, yeah. But his whole modus operandi is the thoughts that you continually loop in your mind create different chemicals in the body. What is a placebo? So if you change the thoughts and think more happily, all of a sudden the chemistry changes and you stop manifesting some of the disease that you may have in the body. Like, it's just so, and he actually even goes as far, you know all this, but he goes even as far as to, you know, monitor some of his participants at his workshops. And,
1: well, he cured himself as
0: yeah
1: as,
0: exactly know. he healed himself from some amazing stuff. So, you know, you've got to give credit where credit is due, and you just kind of go, wow, I can't see a world. But he also is very strange when he does those guided meditations.
1: He has a manner
0: well.
1: About him.
0: It's very, he's
1: like,
0: very odd.
1: I couldn't listen. I was like, what am I doing listening to this? This guy is so irritating. But then it worked. And I was like, so while I was thinking about how annoyed I was with his attitude or his tone or just the way, so it's like a guided meditation, and while I was thinking that, it was also working on me, and I was like, oh, okay, all right, I'll put up with it then, because it doesn't, I don't care if the guy's annoying. If it's going to work, I'd much rather someone who annoyed me and it worked than someone who I thought had the most beautiful sounding voice and it didn't work. Do you know what I mean? Mm. It's about the efficacy of the technique as far as I'm concerned. And there is something about Joe Dispenza that is it almost arrogance. I think it's his manner that people object to, and I can totally understand objecting to his manner. But I don't really care about someone's manner. I care about the technique that they're offering. And all I would say to any doubters of Joe Dispenza is that whatever he can do, he can get you into this state of mind where you kind of, you know, he's talking about the black void, the slick black void or whatever he calls it, and the nothingness, you know, get into the nothingness, the void. And that's what I got into, you know, this very black. You know, when you close your eyes, it's never black. It's sort of reddish, reddy, dark reddish, you know. But sometimes it goes black. And that's a very mental thing. Like, that's because your mind is in a different zone, you know. And there's a real shimmeringness to it. And that's shimmer. Always about getting into a different realm of consciousness. And I think that's what someone like Joe Dispenza, whatever else he is, he's someone who understands the realms of consciousness better than your average bear.
0: Yeah, totes, mate. I reckon he's all over that, like a cheap suit. He had a an experience that he was, when he was washing the dishes one night, he kind of felt like, he like looked out the door and he felt like someone was kind of watching him from outside. And I think a few years later, he had a really deep meditation and sort of had a bit of a kind of OBE type experience. And was watching himself clean the dishes through the window, and then he saw himself look up, and that was actually himself looking back at himself in an OBE in a different time. He also claims that interdimensional beings also frequently visit, not frequently, but often show up during the deep meditations with his, because he said it's all about the heart going into a coherence, and the brain into a, more of a this theta thing. And when he goes on my retreats, which I am going to do, it's on, like this, I've only got one thing on my bucket list, and that's go to a Dispenza like week long thing and just just immerse myself right deep in it. Because he said once you get the room in the coherent state, it picks up a lot of the other people that might be struggling ordinarily in their lounge rooms at home to get into these deep meditative states. It just sort of, it becomes a bit of a kind of,
1: I might come and join you on that,
0: mate. Yeah.
1: Maybe we can do a bit of do a few episodes from one of those places.
0: But yeah, we could do a bit of live. It is about Stranger Than Vicky.
1: So, I mean, should we pivot there on that idea of coherence? So, do we want to talk about Joey a bit more? Or?
0: Well, I wanted to talk about this guy because I'm a dabbler in the soul trap, right? I can't get over the soul trap situation, right? There's a community online, if you're new to the show, that believe this realm is quite possibly a soul trap, and the reincarnation wheel is a way to send us little divine sparks back down to the thick world, the thick realm of Earth, to be sucked on by our energy, sucked on by interdimensional beings, to essentially power the plant that is the simulation that we find ourselves in, right? And this one guy on the internet, very strange, almost no followers, right? Very odd, looked like he could have been high as a kite, right? But all high on life, you know, those kind of people, they get me, right? I like low followers, could be on drugs, might be just high on life. They're my favorite influencer.
1: I'm pretty into them too.
0: He's
1: unique. Yeah. They're always unique.
0: He reckons there's 5 soul traps, right? So if you avoid the tunnel of the white, so what's common in the soul trap community is not going lovingly through the white tunnel of light, right? That leads back to the recycling center where you get this life review and you're told that you could have done better and you've still got more work to go, and down you go, and you've done really well though, and we are the elders, we're here to help you to, you know, understand what you need to do next, and da da da da. And those, look, I'm not sold
1: those
0: on
1: those elders are the archons. Remember, this is almost exactly the same as the esoteric view, so it's got amazingly historical potency behind it, but it's just slightly, it's the way it's framed that's
0: interpreted,
1: the only thing
0: that's really
1: different.
0: Exactly. And why, and if Earth is a school and we need to learn these lessons, why do we get this, you know, this shock of energy? And it's been described by people who have apparently remembered this, that it's an electric jolt to wipe your memory to start again. So
1: well, that's definitely part of the Gnostic view.
0: Yeah.
1: So it's almost, and as my Gnostic teacher was telling me recently, he says there are a lot of Gnostics that have a very dark view of, like, he's trying to say that from his point of view, the God of the Old Testament isn't actually a demon, but a lot of Gnostics believe he is a demon.
0: Interesting.
1: In Paul's view, it's more complex than that. He's a god that definitely has dark sides, but isn't a force of darkness in himself. He's made humans in his image, though, and that's why we're both. That's why we're both good and bad. And so that's what the God of the Old Testament is. When we've been made in his image, that's why we've got a Christic element, which he's got as well, because he was made from the all, but he also has an ignorance level and a forgetful level that we've got too, because he doesn't know that there are gods higher than him. He thinks that buck stops with him, and that's his delusion. And so that's it's wild when you think about it, that is the most, so all the Sufis, all the Kabbalists from they all agree on this narrative.
0: Yeah, the life review is crazy. Anyway, so this fella on the internet, who may or may not be extremely high on drugs, went through in great detail. This post was maybe 12, 15 minutes long. The stages, and there's another stage, and there's a blue area, and then there's other elders that say, oh, you are the chosen one, you didn't fall for the false light, like, you know, congratulations, well done. You know, you are a greater, you know, master of your own domain. That's the second trap, right? And third trap, and he goes through them in crazy detail to such a degree where I go, how do you know this? Anyway, whatever. He's high. He's looking at you. He's got a vibe. Something's going on. And basically, and he said the true exit is actually you on your own, like being a sovereign entity and actually going yourself and finding the true exit. So he described all these little traps and these little things that they say. And they say, but what I understood, what I took from this as a headline piece of information, that if there is beings at all, right, at all, telling you congratulations and you've done really well and come this way, please, that's actually another trap. So it's up to you to not put your power in somebody else's and not, you know, go, oh, great, oh, I'm finally here. And that, what a crazy, this hit me quite hard, what a crazy metaphor for life in this realm, but also what happens next is it's not about, like if you're
1: things
0: ready,
1: are not what they seem.
0: Yeah, well, no, but if you're ready to put your trust, and trust is not the right word, right? But if you're ready to, you know, let's just go with, like, if you're ready to trust another being to take you to where you need to go, that's not really where you need to go. Like, you are a sovereign being in control of your destiny. And nobody else can tell you where or when to go and how it all works, because you are in control, right? And I think that's been that's part of what we learn in life, and life forces us to learn that lesson. You know, you start by, you got your mom and your dad and then your teachers and then your bosses and da da da. And I think we're just constantly working towards trusting ourselves rather than, and I also think that's unfortunately the exact issue that we talk about with doom scrolling. People are so clever at grabbing your attention, and you go, am I just about to learn something that I really, really need to know? Because they've told you the problem that you're having, and they're holding back the solution. And so it's just one after the other, doom, doom, doom, doom, doom, and you kind of just giving your power away, giving your power away, giving your power away, giving your power away. And that,
1: your vibration goes down. That's what happens
0: exactly
1: with me. It's much better for me just to go to my game, like where I've got to just fit. It's kind of like a Tetris type game, you know, like play some Tetris basically for my ADHD brain, just to get calm, just to get a bit of calm in the brain. Like a few rounds of something like Tetris is much better for me than scrolling, because I know that I come out of that, as long as I can come out of it after just 15 or 20 minutes, and I'm in a relaxed state of mind, say, prior to going to sleep. Because the scrolling will keep me awake, you know, and I'll just go, no, just one more. And then I find myself just watching things about, you know, road rage.
0: Yeah, I know. Or like
1: start feeding me road rage stuff.
0: Yeah, or some guy getting pulled over by the police.
1: Exactly.
0: Right? I'll watch
1: exactly.
0: that till the very end to watch the police get in trouble. And sometimes they don't. You're like, damn it.
1: Yeah.
0: But I do. I'm still doing my binaural beats heavy at the moment. Every single night I'm binauraling. And I tell you what, so I sleep like an absolute log.
1: It's an
0: at the
1: amazing
0: moment.
1: Story, though, the binaural beats. It is. What's the bloke's name again? Gone blank on his name.
0: Tom.
1: No, not Tom. You know that he's got his institute.
0: Munro.
1: Robert Munro.
0: Campbell is his 2IC.
1: Robert Munro came up with binaural beats, right? He invented them, and he was testing them on himself in the basement one night where he. What did he have? An out-of-body experience or something
0: like
1: that?
0: Yes, he did.
1: And so Robert Munro is a very fascinating character, because my jury's still out as to, I mean, is he a good guy or is he a bad guy, or is he both or is he neither? Do you know what I mean? Like, what is it? What exactly is he, and where does his loyalties lie? Because very cleverly this whole, he phrased it as remote viewing, so that remote viewing somehow doesn't sit in the realm of the woo. It's not, you know, he's not talking about psychic phenomena. Remote viewing is absolutely within the realm of the psychic, right? But it's not considered that way because he didn't frame it that way. It's just, everything's about framing in this world, isn't it? And he's just, because he was an engineer, right? That's where he...
0: No, he was. He actually owned radio stations.
1: No, but when he went to he studied engineering at university.
0: Yeah, right.
1: And then he became a businessman, and then he suddenly got into this sort of stuff, and then obviously wasn't his main sponsor the CIA.
0: No. So what he did is he had an out of. So for those who don't know who Robert Munro is, he started what is now called the Munro Institute, and he was just tired lying on his bed one day and had this in crazy profound out of body experience, and could was fascinated by the fact that he'd left his body and was floating around his bedroom, and then he started exploring it, playing with it, and he wanted to understand what was truly going on. And because he had lots of money, he created, it was just out of his garage, he had a nice big house and whatever, but out of his garage he actually found some physicists and some psychologists and put them all together and said, I want to understand what this is, like what actually is going on. So he would get all the plugs and switches and all that all over his body and go out of body, and they would look at what's happening within his body while he was in that state. And part of that was, and this is where Tom Campbell comes in, he was the physicist that was helping with this whole, research. And what they noticed was the right and left brains to get into an out-of-body experience would become coherent and then sort of essentially, I don't know whether you'd call it vibrate or pulse or, basically sync.
1: There was a coherence.
0: To a way, And so he said, well, how would you bring on an out-of-body experience to somebody who's never had that? What would be the most common way or the thing that we can do? And it was actually playing frequencies in people's left and right ear. So say the target frequency is, and I don't know anything about hertz or whatever, so I'm just going to make stuff up. Say the target frequency was 720 hertz. You'd play 710 in the left and 730 in the right, and that would, the brain would sort of have an opportunity to kind of mash those together and end up at 720, right? And that was his theory on binaural beats. So basically, and I think the war of the world, and in terms of control and scare and have a scared and fearful, which is look at the mainstream media, look at social media, we're all drawn to this dumpster fire that is, that's what's happening in the world, and that's keeping us in a very one-sided sort of brain analytical. It's not creative. And so Tom Campbell, who wrote the book and talks about astral traveling and remote viewing a lot, he said that it's harder to teach engineers and critical thinking, problem solving type minds to, if you're in a creative flow state a lot of the time in the day, you'll find astral traveling and generally overall an easier thing to get into than and he also says the nervous system too, like when he was doing it regularly every day because he was studying, and they would try and meet places out of body and they would document the whole thing. He said, I never had coffee or any kind of stimulants, not even tea, because he found it just really much easier to flip in and flip out and to be able. And he operates in a state, Tom Campbell, very strange guy to look at and watch his content on the internet. Because he now...
1: How old is he now?
0: He looks about 70, I suppose. Okay. But
1: Robert Munro is still around?
0: No, I don't think he is, no. No, I think he died. But
1: and he got very involved with the CIA at one stage.
0: Yeah, so basically,
1: Ultra, wasn't it?
0: No, I digress. So what happened was he got this thing off the ground and people started talking about him. The science community started talking about him. Well, all of a sudden, knock, knock, knock on the door was the CIA, because they're like, okay, well, can we use this for... and how that all went back end, I don't know. But they basically said, how do we, how do we sort of... understand this, know this, what can you do? And then he sort of essentially consulted to the CIA. And I think a lot of his students were, you know, maybe went across and worked for the CIA. So anything paranormal and whatever, same as the Nazis, but you know, the CIA and the government intelligence are just all over with a cheap suit. They're like, how can we use this? Is this something that our enemies might have, you know, to be able to remote view things? And you know, there's heaps of interviews with ex-military, you know, remote viewers.
1: Would you like to sign up for a course at the Munro Institute to learn how to? I mean, I was just listening to a podcast today when a guy, he wasn't that fond of, like he wasn't that happy with his experience there personally, but he said he knows a lot of people who have been really happy with their going in and learning how to remote view and whatnot.
0: I don't think it's a
1: fun thing to do.
0: But I don't think personally. So I've got Tom Campbell's recorded version of his
1: learn how to. I mean, I was just listening to a podcast today when a guy, he wasn't that fond of, like he wasn't that happy with his experience there personally. But he said he knows a lot of people who have been really happy with their going in and learning how to remote view and whatnot.

0: places where, you know, I've had an injury. So I feel like there is something healing going on. And I do go, I flip into, and so what Tom Campbell said about, like, a lot of people don't have an experience of literally just like popping out of their body and looking back at their, you know, their person, like the, in the bed. I totally go to different, whether it's a dream state and it's all made up in my mind, I'm not sure, but I come back and I just get glimpses. So the way that the memory works in an out-of-body state is different to in-body, because the memory is, like, some of our memory is the brain, which is in this physical, if you can call it that, realm. So when you go out and you have experiences, not always do you come back. And he said often what you might actually be interacting with the, what he calls the larger consciousness system, and there are threads of data everywhere. And you might have gone out
1: Who calls it the larger?
0: Tom Campbell, who was Robert Munro's physicist when he was doing all this study.
1: I see. He's the guy that wrote the book. Larger consciousness system.
0: Yeah, so he said you can go out and sort of interact with one of these threads of the larger consciousness system, and then come back and not be entirely sure what actually happened. And the bringing your more of your conscious mind into that experience and back again, you'll start to get that. But when you watch a interview with Tom Campbell, he now is operating in both dimensions at the same time. And I think you can kind of pick that up by the way he talks and interacts. So Tom Campbell got interested in this because he was a computer coding expert, and he got into meditation because it allowed him, he had to monitor these computers spitting out this code constantly, and he saw this flyer to say, this is all on a Joe Rogan interview, he saw a flyer to say, and he was quite a young lad, meditation, if you sleep for an hour, it's like 10 hours of sleep. Like, if you meditate for an hour, 10 hours of sleep. But what he did in this meditation, all of a sudden he saw, because he couldn't find the problem with the code that he was working on in his computer project. But when he went into a meditative state, all of a sudden it would flick up. He started thinking about the problems, and it would flick up in his brain, and actually to a point where he could see the line of code that was wrong. And also back in the day, apparently computers had like, the way that he would code a computer, they had physical cards. And he said that he could see the number of the card in the corner. And so all of a sudden he was able to be really efficient and amazing at his job by getting into a meditative state and finding the problems with the code by it would bring it up. So he's interacting with the larger consciousness system that let him find these problems, almost like a super, what do they call those computers nowadays that everyone's building that are fancy dancy?
1: Yeah.
0: Anyway.
1: Quantum.
0: It's like he's almost accessing the information from a quantum level, which allowed him to just go straight to the problem. Then the first time he ran back to his sort of computer lab, looked at it, flicked through his codes, he says, yeah, one of the punch marks is off. And that's what was throwing out his whole project.
1: That's, you know, from an esoteric point of view, that's what we can all achieve.
0: Totally.
1: That's what Gnosis is. Any answer you want, you can get.
0: Yeah.
1: Right? Any truth, because truth has its own vibrational. So if you want to know the answer to a problem, you can get it.
0: Yeah. And I think as a result of not necessarily astral traveling, because I haven't, but I just sort of feel like I am interacting with a larger consciousness system. And I think my day to day, I definitely get more feedback from the world in terms of what's right, wrong. My kind of navigational
1: barometer.
0: Sense. My barometer is much more strong. Yeah,
1: that's really good. That's a good reminder. I'm so good at forgetting to do things, but that's reminding me again, because I have had good experiences with binaural beats, and as I've shared with you and the audience, I've had my sort of visits to the what we call the upper astral realm this year, and then it went dormant, and then I had one more about a month ago, but I haven't had any since then. And this is how it works, apparently, though. You get a taste of it, and it's kind of like, go and do the work is the message. Go do the work and we'll give you more. You get a taste to kind of show you so you get a glimpse of it. But I could feel that I needed more grounding. It was kind of like I was a little

0: bit too like there was too much live wires that needed a bit of wrapping in insulation. Do you know what I mean? Like I needed to kind of dampen the emotional volatility in myself a bit.
1: Yeah.
0: So just kind of be more responsible or something, less volatile. And I don't think of myself as that volatile, because comparatively, compared to what I have been in the past, I'm a very much more calm version of myself, I've got to say. But young Trov was pretty unhinged in many ways. Or not unhinged, but definitely I had a volatility to me. But I think there's something in this binaural beats that what I'm getting from you is all the indications say keep going with it. And
1: yeah.
0: I think that's the main takeaway there, is that obviously, and that's the best indication of what you're doing is right, is that everything, it's a kind of coherence in itself, isn't it? It's a resonance in itself. It's saying this is good.
1: Yeah, there's something, I'm hitting it again. It took me a while. So last time I think we talked about this could have been 6, 8 months, 9 months ago when I was doing it heavily. I got to a point where I have these vibrations in my body that were actually really uncomfortable. And I've just hit that again. I'm just hitting it like last night and the night before. I get these really strong vibrations, and they're not overly pleasant.
0: I push through it though.
1: Definitely.
0: There's something on the other side of that.
1: Yeah, no, exactly. So I just got to keep
0: just put up with
1: wall.
0: It. Keep going.
1: Yeah, fingers crossed. All right, we're gonna hear from our sponsors, and we'll be back after this.
0: Oh yeah.
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1: Yeah, Stranger Than Fiction. So last week on the show, I was trying to front run the next vibe that we're going to see in all these movies. So we kind of got to the point where, which we all know this, that the movies and TV are trying to tell us stuff. And the next vibe that AI told me you're going to start seeing is uploading consciousness into a computer. But what I find really interesting is now all of a sudden, we're starting to get these articles on mainstream platforms talking about, and this is another one, Trov, which we've discussed before, but a French teen woke up from a three-week coma believing she had raised children for 7 years in an alternate life, now needing therapy to deal with the grief.
0: Yep, I've heard of that.
1: So this is happening.
0: This is a very common thing.
1: And it's starting to happen.
0: Yeah.
1: And this, I believe it's all, why would they be covering this now? I'm sure these stories have been, are as old as time, right? People going through these sort of instances.
0: Especially comas.
1: Yeah, one of which was a psychedelic experience. I think it was DMT. And they woke up and they'd literally lived an entire 45-year life.
0: It's either comas or DMT I've heard as well. They're the two times I've heard this. And in the DMT one, it was 30 years or something. I think they were more able to let go of it. I heard it from a guy and he had wife and... So in real life, he had two sons, and in his coma life, he was only in a coma for a week, he had two daughters, and he lost the daughters, and he didn't lose them. He woke up from the coma, but he was grieving for this family, and he just didn't know how to deal with it because it was like, well, it's nice to have my family back, but what about these guys?
1: Mm. Yeah.
0: What were they? What were they though? What do you think they were? And do they even go there? It's just speculating what was actually happening. Because it's really hard to know what they mean. Do they mean it felt exactly the same as living life in this life?
1: Yes.
0: And was the world the same world? And and therefore was it the same time?
1: Well, this one lady, this Australian lady that was on social media that we discussed before, I haven't gone through and dug really deep into this one, but she said it was the same time period. But in her case, it was 40 years. But she said, I remember 2019, 20, 21, and there was no... I don't remember an event like COVID. I don't remember that, you know. But here's a weird thing, right? And I'm not saying this is the case. It's just something to kind of chew on. Is I read this this crazy awesome lady who's really spiritual and in the she's crazy. She recommended a book called The Ascension Manual, right? And it talks about like a soul having these monads, right? That so often you can meet people, so that in the world there could be 12 people that are actually from the same monad, which is essentially the same soul. And if one By you, this is what it says, and I'm not saying it's true or not, I have no idea, but when you spiritually evolve, you're helping the other parts of your monad to evolve also. So I wonder if these experiences are actually, if you're kind of in this realm deleted for a moment, in a coma, psychedelics, you might just jump into, you know, the consciousness of your fellow, of someone else in your monad, and then you're living their life with them, thinking that it's all autonomous because you're the same person. And in this Ascension Manual, it says there are document of cases of where people like meet one of their monads, but and it, something just wild
0: in a different
1: goes off.
0: Timeline though, because otherwise you could go and meet that person, couldn't you?
1: They do.
0: That person's there still, and
1: yeah, it's not time dependent,
0: and they've met them. So this is, see, I've never heard that.
1: Mm.
0: And the ones that happen in DMT, I think, are in some alternate realm.
1: Mm. Which I think is probably more likely, but I just sort of thought it just popped into my mind.
0: But you've heard that they've actually come together and met each other.
1: Definitely. Yeah. They're like
0: that
1: long.
0: Would be, so you're meeting someone that you used, that you've been.
1: Well, no. You're of the same soul.
0: No, but you were living as them.
1: Oh,
0: and
1: not,
0: then you're meeting.
1: I'm not saying that that's happened. I'm just saying that people from the same monad have met and kind of really tried to work out what is this crazy connection? What is going on here? And they've worked out.
0: They're from the same monad.
1: Yeah.
0: Oh, no, I've never
1: so they
0: heard,
1: share a soul.
0: I've
1: in
0: never
1: a way.
0: Heard that idea of sharing a soul.
1: Yeah.
0: I've never heard that idea.
1: Nah. Before this book, neither had I.
0: Okay, that's interesting.
1: Yeah,
0: though.
1: Very interesting.
0: Something to chew on.
1: Yeah,
0: folks.
1: Exactly.
0: Jinx.
1: Yeah.
0: Snap.
1: So, look, thanks so much. It's 10 p.m. So,
0: you guys are happy to wrap?
1: Yeah.
0: We love you all. We love you long time.
1: Every single one of yous.
0: And
1: like old Jeff Fenwick used to say.
0: Have just a rip snorting. I will buy you all a beer. Have a rip snorting week. Don't do anything I wouldn't do, which means it gives you pretty free open slather at pretty much anything.
1: We should have one go of getting like conspiracy theorists in the one room for one night and just see what happens.
0: Oh, absolutely.
1: Conspiracy theorists unite.
0: That's what. Do you think that's a good idea, folks? I think that's a great idea. Let's get, you know,
1: get them to the family hotel.
0: Family hotel, conspiracy night, and we'll have a few little... kind of trivia moments or something. We'll do something that's a bit groupy, funny, just to kind of bring everyone together and have a bit of a laugh, and then we'll just have a bit of a chat and a few drinks. And
1: I reckon what you'd do is you'd
0: tell
1: have
0: some stories.
1: Open mic night, and it's like 10 minutes, and it's got to be a conspiracy theory that you're like, that you can't get off.
0: Exactly. You get 10 minutes to tell your little slice of conspiracy.
1: Yeah. All right. Well, anyway, peace, love, and mung beans. Keep doing what you're doing. We'll see you next week. Same time, same place.
0: Love yous all.
1: And you know what? I reckon you'd get... You'd

0: overcome the strong.
1: This program is brought to you courtesy of the Community Broadcasting Association of Australia.
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1: That's Lex Kay and music from Lex's catalogue, Pushing Time Again, The Outback Cops, featuring Tyson Coleman and Quad Bike Drovers. Folks, we are working through to the Rural Livestock Report. It'll be along in just on 6 minutes from now. We've got his last rodeo, and love to go mustering again from the catalogue of Lex Kay.

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And good morning and welcome to the Monday edition of The Breakfast Show on 89.1 Radio Blue Mountains. My name is Ron Green and I'll be here until 9 o'clock, bringing you songs in the 60s, 70s, 80s and 90s. And then from 9 till 11 with Monday Morning Music, where we play music that you grew up with. And we also play one group against another. No contest, just how appreciate how good the music was back in the back in those days. And today it's the Eagles, and I don't say versus, Eagles / Creedence Clearwater Revival. So that'll be on after 9 o'clock this morning. So I hope you can stick around for that. But duty calls, and we talk about the weather and other things. So the time is now 9, coming up to 10 minutes past 7 o'clock on 89.1. And our weather for today, basically rain. It's 90% chance of between 10 to 20 mils of rain. No fire danger rating, because obviously how wet it is, and moderate UV index. So, a fair bit of rain is expected today. So, I don't know what time it's coming through. This morning. Yeah, this morning it's going to continue all day. So that's today, rain 11 to 16, tomorrow 11 to 14 rain, clearing showers Wednesday 7 to 12, mostly sunny on Thursday 5 to 13, Friday mostly sunny 6 to 12, possible showers over the weekend. So there you go, there's your lot for the week, which is rain. The all important traffic is all clear, no problems on the roads at this stage, so let's hope it stays that way. No reason why it shouldn't. It's not real busy out there, but however, as we've been saying, don't forget that the emergency roadwork going on at Mount Vic, you have to go down to Darling Causeway, then onto Bells Liner Road to get into Liskow and the Golden West. There is a problem there at Bell Darling Causeway between Hartley Vale Road and Canyon Colliery Trail. A truck's broken down there, moderate traffic conditions. That's at Hartley Vale Road and Canyon Colliery Trail. A truck is broken down there. Trains are running on or close to time. No problems with the rail at this stage, and we'll check that during the morning there. I know there was a lot of track work going on the weekend, but today we're back to normal. We've got service alerts. I don't know what that is. Station upgrades, but nothing which is affecting the Blue Mountains. Okay, so there we go. 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
5: 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And those couple of songs to start the morning, indeed, start the week. Sister and Brother, that was what we first started with, which was the Drifters. April Sun in Cuba is what we started with, followed up by Sister and Brother, and final one in that bracket was Son of a Preacher Man, lovely Dusty Springfield. 7:26, nothing to report on the roads, only that car, that truck that's broken down on, I think it was Chifley Drive, but it was moderate traffic conditions there, so not too much to worry about. Other than that, the roads are clear. We're going to have rain all day today, according to the Weather Bureau, and tomorrow too, easing off on Wednesday. So I don't think anybody would complain about the rain. Gardens are doing wonderful, aren't they? Yeah, and now 7:26. We've got time for one or two more songs before the 7:30 update. Elvis Double.

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1: 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You're listening to The Breakfast Show with me, Ron Green, until 9. And then after 9, we will have music, Monday morning music, which is basically music you grew up with. So always... all those old songs, they certainly come out of the closet at my place. The weather at the moment, it's 10 degrees. That's what it's going to get to today. Basically rain, expecting 10 to 20 mil of rain, 90% chance of that. No fire danger rating and moderate UV index. The next few days in the upper mountains is Monday. Today, rain, 11 to 16. Tuesday, rain, 11 to 14. Wednesday, clearing shower, 7 to 12. Oh, back to winter. Thursday, mostly sunny, 5 to 13, and Friday, mostly sunny, and then showers possibly returning over the weekend. Trains running on or close to time, and there was a little bit of a problem up at Bell's Liner Road, but I'm just checking that now. A truck had broken down up there. Oh, no, still there. So the Darling Causeway between Hartley Road and Canyon Colliery Trail, traffic affected in both directions. That's a truck broken down on the causeway at Bell. Okay, it's 7.38 now on 89.1 Radio Blue Mountains. 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Here's some, here's one we haven't paid for a while. Here's some Gene Pitney.

0: And that was a group called The Group, actually, with Woman You're Breaking Down, Australian group they are. And before that we had It Hurts to Be in Love, Gene Pitney, and started off with I'm the One, Jerry and the Pacemakers. Here's the council notices for the week.
1: 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Blue Mountains City Council is inviting the community to have their say on the next stage of the Neighbourhood Parks program. Draft designs are now available for Lennox Park in Blaxland, Peninsula Park in Valley Heights, Noble Street Park at Bullaburra Village Green, and Bloom Park in Lura. Community members can view the draft designs and complete a short survey on the council website. 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
2: 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Have your say on the Great Blue Mountains Trail. Blue Mountains City Council is seeking feedback on exciting new plans for a walking and bike riding trail through Katoomba. Part of the Great Blue Mountains Trail, the project aims to better connect locals and visitors to destinations including Echo Point, Scenic World, Lura Cascades, and Carl's Lookout. Proposed upgrades include share tech council on 0247 805 000. Have your say on the Great Blue Mountains Trail. Blue Mountains City Council is seeking feedback on exciting new plans for a walking and bike riding trail through Katoomba. Part of the Great Blue Mountains Trail, the project aims to better connect locals and visitors to

0: or Monday the 8th of June on the Council website.
1: Exciting improvements are on the way for Katoomba Street. Council has released draft designs for upgrades in the Katoomba Town Centre, with construction set to begin later this year. Funded by the New South Wales Government, the project will revitalise Katoomba Street and surrounding laneways with new paving, improved lighting, landscaping, public artworks and vibrant public spaces. 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
3: Just...

And welcome back. That was Petula Clark with Colour My World. It's 7 minutes past 8 o'clock now on 89.1, and let's update transport, traffic and weather. Traffic at this stage, there is that problem on the causeway at Mount Vic. I don't know if it's still there, but we'll have a look at that in a moment. So we've got today rain. We're expecting 80% chance of between 5 to 10 mil. No fire danger rating and a moderate UV index. The rest of the week, Monday, rain, 11 to 16. Tuesday, rain, 11 to 14. Wednesday, clearing showers, 7 to 12. Thursday, mostly sunny, as is Friday. And then the rain returning over the weekend. Traffic is all okay. There's no problems on the roads at this stage. We've only got that truck broken down at Darling Causeway. That was the road I was trying to think of. Truck broken down there. Moderate traffic conditions on the causeway between Hartley Valley Road and Canyon Colliery Trail. And finally, the train's running on or close to time. So at 8 minutes past 8 o'clock, you're listening to the Breakfast Show on 89.1 Radio Blue Mountains.

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Yeah, lovely song that, isn't it? That's, Louis Armstrong with What a Wonderful World. It's 8:36 now on 89.1 Radio Blue Mountains. You're listening to the Monday edition of The Breakfast Show. Let's update some details now. Weather. Rain expected today between 5 to 10 mil. 80% chance. 80% chance of rain today. Moderate UV index, but no raining for fires because it's obviously too wet out there. The next few days in the upper mountains, we've got today rain 11 to 16, Tuesday rain 11 to 14, Wednesday clearing shower 7 to 12, mostly sunny on Thursday and Friday, but rain returning on over the weekend. The traffic, there was a problem with on the Darling Causeway with a truck broken down, and it ended up very heavy traffic conditions. Let's have a look and see what that's doing. Now, it looks like it's all cleared there, which is good. So there's no problems on the roads in the Blue Mountains at this stage. Trains also running on or close to time. So at 8:37, you're listening to The Breakfast Show on 89.1 Radio Blue Mountains.

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Yeah, sorry about that. Yeah, there we go. That was Creedence and the Eagles. So from Creedence we had Proud Mary, Bad Moon Arising, Down on the Corner and Travelling Band, and the Eagles, Hotel California, Lying Eyes and Desperado. Two great groups. And what was that? Seven great songs over the last half hour. But we're back. It's 9:34 now, 89.1 Radio Blue Mountains. You're listening to Monday Morning Music. And I'll be here until 11 o'clock playing some great music from yesteryear. We call it the music you grew up with, or the music you remember.

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There we go. That'll get you moving this morning. That was Rocking All Over the World, Status Quo. And before that, we had Who Doesn't Know That Guitar Riff? But no, that's not the name of the song. It is Pretty Woman, Honky Tonk Woman, and started off with Your 16 remake by Ringo Starr. It's now 9:53 on this bleak Monday morning, but nobody's complaining about the rain, but very cold out there. It's colder than what it appears. All right, let's get on with some more music at 10:53.